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1: 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He blew off lunch with the Pope so he could interview Ozzy. 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

From old school Alice in Chains to new school music from the band playing the Field of Dreams tonight, Shinedown on Hard Drive XL, where the honor group of the night is Cleveland Browns fans, death marching it since 1946.

0: hopefully you have caught them opening recently for Foo Fighters' Queens of the Stone Age on Hard Drive XL. I'm Lou Brutus. Welcome to the Labor Day weekend kickoff edition of the show. Tyler Connolly from Theory of a Dead Man is going to be here closing out the week as featured artist. They have just dropped their excellent new EP, Part One, Funeral Songs. I will also be chatting with Andy Biersack of Black Veil Brides. Plus, we will hear from the birthday boy, Kim Thiel of Soundgarden via the Hard Drive Archive. Elsewhere on the program, we will look at the Labor Day weekend through Poetry Corner and The Rant, and we'll get you ready for the new NFL season, which starts on Wednesday with It Came From the Web and Screen Time. Music and football together, it's going to be a good night.
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11: And one of these, I don't even know if I want, I'm going to skip it. I don't want to talk about it. And the influencers. You see okay. The influencers at the Open, the U.S. Open?
12: I did not, but...
11: These people are, okay. These people are, you know, when you hear people say you're the reason this country's effed up or whatever, you're these influencers, that's the real reason the country's effed up. We have
12: so
11: too
12: what
11: many,
12: happened?
11: Oh, well, they're staging photos and they're pissing people off and they got to kick them out. And they're just, it's like, you're not a real person. You're not, no one cares about you. You're not even a real thing. You're just you're a carbon copy of another human being. You disgust me.
12: So they
11: These influencer people.
6: Yeah, they were.
11: It's just a bunch of bitches out there trying to take selfies for the gram.
6: And then they had to stop play or something.
11: Yes, in the U.S. Open, they're trying to have a friggin' tennis match, and these idiots are out there with their bobbleheads bouncing around.
6: Oh, it's a light. Is that what it was?
11: Yes, they got this stupid light.
6: And then
11: don't let these people in.
6: And then it
11: stop them at the
6: affected
11: gate.
6: The play of the actual athletes.
11: Stop them at the gate.
6: Because there's a spotlight in their face.
11: What do you think is going to happen when you let these people in? They're going to do what they do, and that's what they do. They're annoying. Just don't let them in the first place. Get rid of them.
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3: Labor Day weekend has arrived as the summer takes a bow. 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Now there are just a few days to swim or bike or camp in a tent out in the woods by the light of your Coleman lamp. So please act now while summer's here and the weather is still nice, because you can bet your ass come Tuesday, you're not going to hear about anything but pumpkin spice.
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Then Tyler Connelly from Theory of a Dead Man joins me. 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
2: Well, the new NFL season is going to begin Wednesday night. The Patriots at the Seahawks. 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It stars Sean Astin, best known as Samwise Gamgee from The Lord of the Rings, playing the real-life walk-on at Notre Dame University who actually, at the last moment of his collegiate career, made it on the field. You may get a little moist-eyed watching this. No shame in that. It's a great movie from 1993. 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
2: Their new EP dropped today. Tyler Connelly, Theory of a Dead Man, joining me in just a moment on Hard Drive XL, where the word of the night is pigskin. You can toss it or eat it. It's quite enjoyable, unless you're the pig.

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0: Thank you to Tyler Connolly from Theory of a Dead Man for being my featured artist. The new EP is out. Tyler, the tune Winnebago has actually been out for a while. How's it been going over?
1: They love it. That song is a big fan favorite, like more than we thought. Like everyone's singing along, and multiple fans have said, like they've brought up, they're like, I really like that new song, Winnebago. I mean, they don't have to say that. So the fact that they're saying that is really good. You know, it's their ninth album. So, you know, you get to a point when you start putting out music and it becomes something for fans. So to hear fans are really liking it, that's a bonus. Because at this point, it's just all gravy. So, yeah, we really enjoy it. The one thing that can be a bummer, though, on co-headline tours is we don't play that long. So we have had some fans be like, how come you guys don't play longer? It's like, because it's not enough time in the night. There's curfews. And so I'd love to play longer. But then, yeah, there's not time of day, unfortunately. That's the pros and cons of the co-headline. Oh.

0: Saw that band at Rockfest in July, and they still kick ass. Candlebox for this Labor Day weekend edition of Hard Drive XL. Theory of a Dead Man before that, Winnebago from their newly released EP, Part 1, Funeral Songs. Thank you to Tyler Connolly, not only for joining me every night this week as featured artist, for being such a great friend to me and the show going back to when the band premiered in 2002. They are currently on the road with another old school Hard Drive XL group, Seven Dust. They're in South Carolina tonight. Hometown show for Seven Dust tomorrow in Atlanta, Georgia. They move on to Alabama after that. Then Tuesday, New Orleans at the Fillmore. It was New Orleans, the city I first saw Seven Dust when they were a baby band.
1: It Came from the Web is next, right here on Hard.

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7: And one of these, I don't even know if I want to. Nah, I'm going to skip it. I don't want to talk about it. And the influencers. You see okay. The influencers at the Open, the U.S. Open?
8: I did not, but...
7: These people are... Okay. These people are you know, when you hear people say, you're the reason this country's effed up or whatever, you're... These influencers, that's the real reason the country's effed up. We have
8: so
7: too
8: what
7: many,
8: happened?
7: They're staging photos and they're pissing people off and they got to kick them out. And they're just... It's like, you're not a real person. You're not... No one cares about you. You're not even a real thing. You're just you're a carbon copy of another human being. You disgust me.
8: So they...
7: These influencer people.
8: Yeah, they were...
7: It's just a bunch of bitches out there trying to take selfies for the gram.
8: And then they had to stop play or something?
7: Yes, in the U.S. Open, they're trying to have a friggin' tennis match, and these idiots are out there with their bobbleheads bouncing around.
8: Oh, it's a light. Is that what it was?
7: Yes, they got this stupid light. Don't let these people in.
8: And then it...
7: Stop them at the gate.
8: ...affected the play of the actual athletes.
7: Stop them at the gate.
8: Because there's a spotlight in their face.
7: What do you think's going to happen when you let these people in? They're going to do what they do, and that's what they do. They're annoying. Just don't let them in the first place. Get rid of them.
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Birthday boy Kim Thiel of Soundgarden joining me next hour via the Hard Drive Archive. 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
1: Kim Thiel of Soundgarden, who will be joining me next hour via the Hard Drive Archive, 66 years old. Danny Warsnop of Asking Alexandria is 36. Lacey Sturm of Flyleaf, who joined us on the show last night, is 45. The great Igor Cavalera of Sepultura is 56. Blackie Lawless of Wasp, 70 years old. Tim Pugh, who is a great bass player touring with bands like Crobot and Alien Ant Farm, is 42. Beyonce is 45. And one of my favorite drummers, got to see him several times when I was a kid, Martin Chambers of the Pretenders, is 65. Finally, on this day in 2023, Gary Wright passed away at the age of 80, best known for Dreamweaver. And Steve Harwell, who I used to know from Smash Mouth, died. He was only 56.
0: Trust musicians, not politicians. Hard Drive XL.
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2: Football films is what I'm featuring in Screen Time tonight as the new NFL season begins on Wednesday with the Patriots visiting Seattle. 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
11: And one of these, I don't even know if I want to, I'm going to skip it. I don't want to talk about it. And the influencers. You see the influencers at the Open, the U.S. Open?
12: I did not, but.
11: These people are, these people are you know, when you hear people say, you're the reason this country's effed up or whatever, you're. These influencers, that's the real reason the country's effed up. We have
12: so
11: too
12: what
11: many,
12: happened?
11: Oh, well, they're staging photos and they're pissing people off and they got to kick them out. And they're just, it's like, you're not a real person. You're not, no one cares about you. You're not even a real thing. You're just you're a carbon copy of another human being. You disgust me.
12: So they.
11: These influencer people.
12: Yeah, they were.
11: It's just a bunch of bitches out there trying to take selfies for the gram.
12: And then they had to stop play or something?
11: Yes, and the U.S. Open, they're trying to have a friggin' tennis match, and these idiots are out there with their bobbleheads bouncing around.
12: Oh, it's a light. Is that what it was?
11: Yes, they got this stupid light.
12: And then
11: don't let these people in.
12: And then it
11: stop them at the
12: affected
11: gate.
12: The play of the actual athletes.
11: Stop them at the gate.
12: Because there's a spotlight in their face.
11: What do you think is going to happen when you let these people in? They're going to do what they do, and that's what they do. They're annoying. Just don't let them in the first place. Get rid of them.
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0: Nickelback on Hard Drive XL, Rattle the Cage. Find it on the new album, Everything Under the Sun, which will drop the day before Halloween. I'm Lou Brutus. Kim Thiel of Soundgarden, the birthday boy, joining me via the Hard Drive Archive in just a moment. But first, we hit the Hard Drive XL mailbag, an actual piece of snail mail from an actual Hard Drive XL listener. Really nice letter. Came along with the self-addressed stamped envelope that I'll be sending free-for-nothing goodies back in. Dear Mr. Brutus, my name is Travis DeLong, and I love your show. I also like that you love dogs. I heard about the Five Finger Death Punch picks. They sound awesome, as does the Darla the Wonder Dog pick. Some people will never know the feeling and love of a four-legged kid. The letter goes on. Thank you, Travis DeLong. Your stuff is on the way back. P.O. Box 361, Arnold, Maryland, 21012.
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0: Here now, another historic interview from the Hard Drive Archive. This from 2013. I was chatting with birthday boy Kim Thiel, as well as Matt Cameron from the group, about who makes the set lists for the band.
1: Well, Matt designs the set lists by and large, and he's making his judgment based on the tempos of the songs and the energies, you know, maybe a slower song in mid-set, start off with a more aggressive, faster song, and with a trippy song, you know. Generally, there's a lot of room in there for Matt to play with. Also, his degree of comfort, like whether his elbow hurts or not.
2: Also, how much is a set designed by the type of crowd you think you might have, or how the crowd is reacting, what the weather is like outside, if it's too hot to, you know, if they're kind of worn down?
3: Yeah, well, a festival crowd normally wants to hear, you know, songs that they recognize, because we'll be playing to a lot of people that probably don't know our band that well. So we try to do that to a certain degree, but we also want to make it fun for us. And the good thing about these tours we've been doing since 2011 is we've been relearning a lot of, you know, deep tracks and songs people haven't necessarily heard us play before. So it's fun for us primarily to do that, and then hopefully the crowd will be with us.

0: Hard Drive XL music from I Prevail, preceded by Soundgarden. Great hearing the band's birthday boy, Kim Thiel and Matt Cameron, from via the Hard Drive Archive back in 2013. They, of course, have some more gigs on the way where Taylor Momsen from The Pretty Reckless will again be singing with them. And I think that's something that I don't think it's going to become permanent, but I think we are going to see a concerted effort for an actual tour. Soundgarden is going back to old tracks with Chris Cornell. That stuff is going to get released. I think Soundgarden is going to want a tour. That will probably dovetail into Taylor Momsen's schedule after she finishes up all the stuff for the new album with The Pretty Reckless. The next year for them could be very interesting.
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2: Andy Biersack from Black Veil Brides joining me later this hour as special guest on Hard Drive XL, where the word of the night is pigskin. You can toss it or you can eat it. It's quite enjoyable, unless you're the pig.

I've got a rant to get you set for Labor Day weekend on deck after Autumn Kings on Hard Drive XL, who have some touring on the way with Black Veil Brides. Andy Biersack joining me in just a few minutes.

0: The XL. Something's crawled under his skin and it's time to get it out. Gross, dude. It's Lou's rant of the day.
1: Want to do something fun this Labor Day weekend? When was the last time you stayed up all night just to listen to music? I do it every few months. As a matter of fact, recently I got super wired on black coffee, then listened to a bunch of old school stuff from my childhood by Kiss. Albums like Hotter Than Hell and the new archival release recorded live on the Destroyer Tour in Anaheim, California. It was like getting together again with old friends you never get tired of seeing. Now, I believe in the here and now and keeping up on new music. That's my business. It's what keeps you from turning into your parents. But every now and then, it's nice to drop in on the old dusty part of your record collection because it's good for the soul.
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15: And one of these, I don't even know if I want to, I'm going to skip it. I don't want to talk about it. And the influencers. You see the influencers at the Open, the U.S. Open?
16: I did not, but
15: these people are, these people are, you know, when you hear people say you're the reason this country's effed up or whatever, you're... These influencers, that's the real reason the country's effed up. We have
16: so
15: too
16: what
15: many,
16: happened?
15: They're staging photos and they're pissing people off and they got to kick them out. And they're just, it's like, you don't, you're not a real person. You're not, no one cares about you. You're not even a real thing. You're just you're a carbon copy of another human being. You disgust me.
16: So they...
15: These influencer people.
16: Yeah, they were...
15: It's just a bunch of bitches out there trying to take selfies for the gram.
16: And then they had to stop playing or something?
15: Yes, in the U.S. Open, they're trying to have a friggin' tennis match, and these idiots are out there with their bobbleheads bouncing around.
16: Oh, it's a light. Is that what it was?
15: Yes, they got this stupid light.
16: And then
15: don't let these people in.
16: And then it...
15: Stop them at the gate.
16: Affected the play of the actual athletes.
15: Stop them at the gate.
16: Because there's a spotlight in their face.
15: What do you think's going to happen when you let these people in? They're going to do what they do, and that's what they do. They're annoying. Just don't let them in the first place. Get rid of them.
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0: I'm Lou Brutus. Andy Biersack of Black Veil Brides joins me now. Tell me, if you would, about the song Cut, which of course features your wife, Lilith Czar.
1: I mean, it was just listening to the demo in the car and going, you need to sing on this. Like, you know what I mean? It was really as simple as that. There was no big protracted conversation. I think the conversation happened. And then I said to the band, hey, I'd like Juliet to sing on this. And everyone was like, oh, hell yeah, that'd be perfect. And that was really it. So we knew all along from the earliest demo iteration of the song that this was going to be one that she was going to sing on. And, you know, she's been on every record since Wretched and Divine in some capacity, either in the backup vocals or overtly singing her own parts. You know, the song Lost It All, famously, she's on with Roberta Freeman and is in the video for that and sings that live with us often. You know, she's always just, because we're such a part of each other's lives artistically, as well as obviously married, to me, it's as simple as like water flowing, right? It just feels like part of the artistic experience to be able to involve each other in things. I love getting the opportunity to work with her on her stuff and vice versa. And really, for me, creatively, there's never a time that I'm thinking of something or doing something that I'm not bouncing it off of her basically first. If I write a new song, the first person that I'm going to send my lyrics or thoughts to is going to be her. So yeah, it's just a very natural thing. And the song is, you know, I'm a sucker for ballads. So the song for me is one of my favorites on the record.

0: Avenged Sevenfold on Hard Drive XL, preceded by Black Veil Brides, title track of their album released earlier this year, Vindicate. Thank you to the band's Andy Biersack for joining me as special guest tonight. Vindicate, one of my favorite releases so far in 2026. Of course, today we got the new Theory of a Dead Man, Part 1 Funeral Songs EP, as well as President, Blood of Your Empire. Later this month, we get the new albums from Anthrax, Nonpoint, Tom Morello. In October, Tony Iommi, Nickelback, and Kingdom Collapse. It looks like 2026 is going to end strong.
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12: The X. Yeah, it's fun to go backstage, sure. 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
0: Be sure to hit a theater this weekend for the new concert film Too Big to Rig from this band, Ghost, on Hard Drive XL, where the honor group of the night is Cleveland Browns fans, suffering through hell since 1946.

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2: The new NFL season kicks off on Wednesday with the Patriots in Seattle. Got great football films tonight in Screen Time, including this one, which is really groundbreaking for the time. It's an ancient movie from 1968 called Paper Lion. Now, this was a movie based on the expose book from George Plimpton, who actually got to train and play in training with the members of the Detroit Lions. And this was another scandalous behind-the-scenes book at the time. The film stars Alan Alda, who went on to star in MASH and still a great character actor all these years later. From 1968, Paper Lion.
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15: And one of these, I don't even know if I want to, I'm going to skip it. I don't want to talk about it. And the influencers. You see okay. The influencers at the Open, the U.S. Open?
16: I did not, but.
15: These people are, okay. These people are, you know, when you hear people say you're the reason this country's effed up or whatever, you're. These influencers, that's the real reason the country's effed up. We have
16: so
15: too
16: what
15: many,
16: happened?
15: Oh, well, they're staging photos and they're pissing people off and they got to kick them out. And they're just, it's like, you're not a real person. You're not, no one cares about you. You're not even a real thing. You're just you're a carbon copy of another human being. You disgust me.
16: So they.
15: These influencer people.
16: Yeah, they were.
15: It's just a bunch of bitches out there trying to take selfies for the gram.
16: And then they had to stop play or something?
15: Yes, and the U.S. Open, they're trying to have a friggin' tennis match, and these idiots are out there with their bobbleheads bouncing around.
16: Oh, it's
15: around.
16: A light. Is that what it was?
15: Yes, they got this stupid light. Don't let these people in.
16: And then it
15: stop them at the
16: affected
15: gate.
16: The play of the actual athletes.
15: Stop them at the gate.
16: Because there's a spotlight in their face.
15: What do you think is going to happen when you let these people in? They're going to do what they do, and that's what they do. They're annoying. Just don't let them in the first place. Get rid of them.
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18: Can't drink, can't drug, can't drown them away. 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
3: Labor Day weekend has arrived as the summer takes a bow. If you're still gonna do summer stuff, the time to start is now. You made some plans way back in June to travel and have fun. Now you realize your time is up to get those fun things done. Now there are just a few days to swim or bike or camp in a tent out in the woods by the light of your Coleman lamp. So please act now while summer's here and the weather is still nice, because you can bet your ass come Tuesday, you're not going to hear about anything but pumpkin spice.
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0: died and you were scared. I died and you watched me. 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
1: Thanks again to Tyler Connolly from Theory of a Dead Man for joining me every night this week as featured artist. Here now is Winnebago from their Oh My God It Dropped Today EP, Part 1, Funeral Songs on Hard Drive XL. Oh.

0: Linkin Park to put the wraps on Hard Drive XL for the night. Hopefully you have a great Labor Day weekend, whether you're going out for live music or some outdoor fun, or maybe the movies. Keep an extra eye out for stupid people behind the wheel. Anyway, until Monday, I'm Lou Brutus, leaving you with the words of writer Dr. Hunter S. Thompson. A serious football fan is never alone.
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1: I'm meteorologist Paul Trombley with your updated forecast. Lows dip down to about 66. Fog in spots overnight under partly cloudy skies. Winds out of the northeast around 5 miles per hour. A mix of clouds and sun again Saturday. Daytime highs approaching 85. Lows level off around 63 Saturday night. Temps a bit above average Sunday and Monday with highs in the low 80s. Slight chance for showers Monday. That's the latest weather on the X. Currently, it's 72 degrees.
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Another week drag you through the mud, meetings that should have been emails, emails that should have never existed, and coworkers who somehow still can't figure out what reply all means. 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It's Friday Fives. New stuff that doesn't suck, classics that still hit hard, and maybe a wild card or two. Every Friday at 5 p.m. No rules, no mercy, because this ain't some polite little playlist. It's Friday Fives. 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

0: 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It's the Cutting Edge Countdown. 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
1: I'm meteorologist Paul Trombley with your updated forecast. Lows dip down to about 66. Fog in spots. Overnight, under partly cloudy skies. Winds out of the northeast, around 5 miles per hour. A mix of clouds and sun again. Saturday, daytime highs approaching 85. Lows level off around 63. Saturday night. Temps a bit above average. Sunday and Monday, with highs in the low 80s. Slight chance for showers Monday. That's the latest weather on the X. Right now, it's 70 degrees.
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2: I'm meteorologist Paul Trombley with your updated forecast. Mainly cloudy skies expected, with fog early overnight, with lows around 66. Northeasterly winds around 5 miles per hour. Sunshine mixed with clouds at times. Saturday, high temperatures reach up to 85. Lows level off around 63. Saturday night, partly cloudy skies. Low 80s, Sunday and Monday, with a slight chance for showers Monday. That's the latest weather on the X. Right now, it's 72 degrees.
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another week drag you through the mud, meetings that should have been emails, emails that should have never existed, and coworkers who somehow still can't figure out what reply all means. So yeah, you've earned this. Every Friday at 5 p.m., we crank up the volume and count down five tracks that actually matter. No fluff, no filler, no corporate gatekeeping. It's Friday Fives. New stuff that doesn't suck, classics that still hit hard, and maybe a wild card or two. Every Friday at 5 p.m. No rules, no mercy, because this ain't some polite little playlist. It's Friday Fives.

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2: Can't drown them away, can't sleep, can't think, can't find an escape from these dark, dark thoughts in my mind. 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

0: Another week dragging through the mud, meetings that should have been emails that should have never existed, and coworkers who somehow still can't figure out what reply all means. So yeah, you've earned this. Every Friday at 5 p.m., we crank up the volume and count down five tracks that actually matter. No fluff, no filler, no corporate gatekeeping. It's Friday Fives. New stuff that doesn't suck, classics that still hit hard, and maybe a wild card or two every Friday at 5 p.m. No rules, no mercy, because this ain't some polite little playlist. It's Friday Fives.
1: I'm meteorologist Paul Trombley with your updated forecast. Partly cloudy, with fog at times early today, with a high of 85. Northeast winds, 5 to 10 miles per hour. Partly cloudy skies tonight, lows level off around 63. Tomorrow, highs around 82. High temperatures reach up to 82 Monday, with a slight chance for showers. Storms likely, 85 on Tuesday. That's the latest weather on the X. Currently 71.
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2: I'm meteorologist Paul Trombley with your updated forecast. Partly cloudy, with fog at times early today, with a high of 85. Northeast winds, 5 to 10 miles per hour. Partly cloudy skies tonight, lows level off around 63. Tomorrow, highs around 82. High temperatures reach up to 82 Monday, with a slight chance for showers. Storms likely, 85 on Tuesday. That's the latest weather on the X. Right now, 70.
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0: You're not broke, you're just financially rock bottom. Here at The X, we know your wallet is emptier than your soul. 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So keep it locked on The X, because being broke sucks. But missing all the best shows, that's just embarrassing.
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0: Rock Mornings with Brian, Gene, and Shaw, Monday through Friday on the X. Here's some of our best stuff from this past week.
1: I don't know about you, but this doesn't feel like a real trend. It's making the rounds online because some people are attempting to do it, apparently. But that doesn't feel like a real trend that's going to catch on. It feels like one of those things that people on TikTok make up so they can pretend they're influencers. There's a new trend, apparently, where men in particular are not showering and are also not using any deodorant before they go on dates, and they're doing it on purpose. According to social media, they're calling it pheromone maxing, because everything has to be maxing nowadays, whether it's looks maxing or stress maxing or pheromone maxing. So you want to give off some sort of stench, all your pheromones in the air for the lady or the gentleman that you're going out with so they can become more attracted to you.
2: You are a smelly pirate hooker.
1: Yeah, I don't know if ignoring basic hygiene is the best way to try and find good dates, but some men are supposedly even wearing unwashed shirts so that they can max out their pheromones. The idea is that if you amplify your natural musk, you'll become biologically irresistible. Oh, man. Studies on human pheromones are inconclusive, but you don't need studies. Just maybe try it. See how the women react. If you go out there stanking and she's not interested in a second date, you might know why.
3: Which goes up your nose.
1: Yeah, it does, Drew. It goes way up your nose when you're stinky. Pheromone maxing, though. Some kind of new trend, apparently, that quote-unquote influencers on the interwebs are saying is a thing. I think I'm good. I'm going to take a shower, put on some deodorant. I think I'm all right. Pheromone maxing. Another interesting trend that some influencers are doing, and I might have to tune into some of these because I'd like to see this work out for the bear. Apparently, some of these streamers, these influencers, these people who are like, you know, trying to get likes and clicks and all that crap, they're going live on their accounts, on their social media accounts in places like Alaska, where wild grizzly bears are in the area and running around near them. Yeah. So you go to a stream or maybe out in the woods where bears are known to be hanging out looking for fish. And then you just sit there and wait for the bear to see you. And then you're supposed to stream live and watch the bear's reaction and maybe get eaten by the bear.
4: Too late to move.
5: Too late to move.
4: Okay.
1: Oh, my God. Oh, my God. There's a bear. Yeah. That's all fun and dandy until someone gets eaten by the bear. That'll probably, unfortunately, probably won't happen, but we can wish and we can hope and dream. But, yeah, apparently streamers are going live in places like Alaska with wild grizzly bears in the area that are running around by them. Anything to get those clicks up. Also, speaking of videos, if you haven't seen this one, this is hilarious. There's a dog, a family dog, that brought a live armadillo into the house, and the family freaking out about Bingo the dog. If you haven't seen Bingo the dog bringing the live armadillo into the house, do yourself a favor and give it a Google.
6: Bingo, drop it! No! No! Bingo! Bingo, go get it!
7: Oh my God, there's an armadillo in the house!
6: Get in the car!
1: Yeah, Bingo, not Dingo. Maybe the Dingo H.O. baby. Bingo the dog in Oklahoma, the family going hysterical as it strolled through the door with a live armadillo dangling from its mouth. Trust me, if you haven't seen the video, you're going to want to watch it. It's all from the camera on the porch there. And there's Bingo, got the armadillo in his mouth, the woman running after Bingo, the two kids out there in the yard. She's freaking out. The other dog's not quite sure what to do, running around on the front steps. She grabs the one little kid and starts running off. Meanwhile, there goes Bingo, running off after he dropped the armadillo inside the house. Oh, Bingo, what are you doing? Dogs. Like, dags? course you like dogs.
0: T-Stet sent in a text, said, good morning, Brian. I would be a dancing queen for 20% off the $107 it took to fill my gas tank this past weekend. Have a good day. Yeah. 20% off would help. Help a little bit, right?
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3: I'm meteorologist Paul Trombley with your updated forecast. Partly cloudy with fog at times early today with a high of 85. Northeast winds 5 to 10 miles per hour. Partly cloudy skies tonight. Lows level off around 63. Tomorrow, highs around 82. High temperatures reach up to 82 Monday with a slight chance for showers. Storms likely 85 on Tuesday. That's the latest weather on the X. Right now, 70.
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1: It's Rock Mornings with Brian and Gene, just like television shows and music, food, I mean anything, right? It's subjective. Now, you could certainly say that some movies are more popular than others, that some movies are true cinematic masterpieces, right? Belong in the Smithsonian. But that doesn't mean that they're everybody's favorite. You know, people like, you know, all sorts of different stuff. So a survey about America's favorite movies doesn't necessarily mean it's your favorite movie. But the top 10, a recent survey about America's all-time favorite movies. The survey, according to the survey, the average American believes they've watched their favorite movie 38 times in their life. I can see that. Maybe once, twice a year, maybe three times a year over the course of several years. Next thing you know, you got 38 times before you even blink an eye. Number 10 on the list of America's all-time favorite movies would be The Godfather.
2: I'm going to make him an offer he can't refuse.
1: Not a big fan. But again, this is a survey that was done, putting together a list of America's all-time favorite movies. Number 10, The Godfather. Number 9, the Star Wars series.
3: I have a bad feeling about this.
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9: I have a bad feeling about this.
10: I have a really bad feeling about this.
1: And you're like, wow, man, if Star Wars comes in at number 9, what's right above it? What's at number 8? What's more popular? What's better than the Star Wars series? Oh, you mean the Fast and the Furious series? All right, that's where the list goes a little off the script here. Yeah, coming in at number 8 of America's all-time favorite movies, according to this recent survey, Star Wars is at number 9, and the Fast and the Furious series comes in at number 8. And again, I'm not saying that people can't like The Fast and the Furious, but to put them at 8 where Star Wars is at 9, that just feels like a travesty. That feels like somebody effed up. Somebody didn't do the math right. I don't know what happened there, but that feels wrong. It does. It feels wrong. That's what it does. Number 7 on the list of America's all-time favorite films, the Home Alone series.
11: Come on!
1: Now look, we all know that there's more than 2 movies, but everyone knows the only ones that count are the first 2, right? With Macaulay Culkin. After that, it's not really Home Alone. But Home Alone, the first 2, coming in at number 7 on America's all-time favorite movies. John Wick, coming in at number 6, the series, the John Wick series, which is, you know, very popular, done really well at the box office, has spawned some spinoffs at a brief television show, right? There was a ballerina movie that just came out.
12: Guns.
1: Lots of guns. Yeah. Fun. Action-packed. Right? John Wick. The Baba Yaga. But number 6 on the list of America's all-time favorite movies? Feels pretty recent. Dirty Dancing coming in at number 5. People love that movie.
13: Nobody puts baby in the corner.
1: Nobody puts baby in the corner. My wife loves it. I bet it would be on her top 10 of all-time favorite movies. Number 4 on the list of America's all-time favorite movies, according to a recent survey that said the average American watches their favorite movie has watched their favorite movie 38 times. Number 4 on the list is The Lion King.
14: Hakuna Matata.
1: I'm assuming we're talking about the original.
14: What a wonderful phrase.
15: Hakuna Matata.
1: Means no worrying.
15: Ain't no peasant craze.
1: For the rest of your days.
14: It means no worries for the rest of your day.
1: It's Hakuna Matata. Lion King, number 4 on the list of the all-time favorite movies for Americans in a recent survey. So the top 3 have got to be huge, right? You got to think all-time classics. And you're not wrong. This number 3 was a massive movie. It was sold out for weeks and months and weeks and months and weeks and months.
16: Iceberg, run ahead!
1: Titanic. Now, again, I didn't particularly like it. I went and saw it with a girl I was dating at the time, which was the stripper that I took to my prom. She must have seen that movie about 15 times in the theaters. All 4.5 hours she went. I saw it the one time and I was good. Then it came on 2 VHS tapes. That's how long that friggin' movie was. Titanic coming in at number 3. Number 2, Wizard of Oz, all-time classic.
3: Toto, I have a feeling we're not in Kansas anymore.
1: Not only super popular, but it's also, I guess in a weird way, a cult classic, right? Because of all of the history around it and the mystery about the deaths and all that stuff. And then number 1 on the list of America's all-time favorite movies, according to a recent survey, Forrest Gump.
11: Sorry, I had a fight in the middle of your Black Panther party.
1: All right. I like Forrest Gump. I enjoyed watching it. I've seen it several times. I don't know if it's in my top 10. In fact, it's not in my top 10. A recent poll trying to figure out the all-time favorite movies of Americans coming in at number 10, The Godfather. By the way, after the top 10, you got some big heavy hitters here, including Back to the Future, Die Hard, Indiana Jones, Rocky, Ghostbusters. If I were to rank my top 10, I don't know if these are necessarily in order. And I had a really hard time. I swapped out several. I would definitely, number 1 for me is The Natural. That's my favorite movie of all time. Robert Redford, baseball movie. Die Hard's got to be in there somewhere. A Christmas Story. Come on, man. Ralphie? Oh, I watch it every year. And 24 hours of A Christmas Story. Probably 6-7 times we watch it while it's on for 24 hours, and then we don't watch it again the rest of the year. I'm going to get a lot of crap for this one, but I love this movie, and I'll watch it anytime I see it on TV, which is rare because we don't really watch TV anymore. We just watch streaming. Kindergarten Cop, Arnold Schwarzenegger. I just, for whatever reason, I have a thing for that movie. I love it. I'm going to put Con Air in my top 10 as well. Can't go wrong with Nicolas Cage. That stringy-ass hair and saving the effing day, man. I'm going to go with the original Halloween as well. Michael Myers from the late 70s. I'm going to go with the Transformers movie, the first one Michael Bay directed, not the one from the 80s, the cartoon one. That one was, it was okay. But the Transformers, I think it was 07 that first one came out. I was geeked, man. I was amped up. Jaws is on my list in my top 10. It scared me right out of the ocean. I never wanted to go back in the ocean thanks to Jaws. Then you got to have 80s classics, right? You got to put in 80s classics. I would also fill out my top 10 with Goonies and Breakfast Club. So there you go. That's Brian's top 10. And I had a hard time doing that because there's so many other movies, right? Like, I love The Crow. I love Major League. There's a million of them, right? Terminator, right? You can put it in. There's so many movies.
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1: The month of September has officially begun, and we already ran through a list of movies and TV shows you can look forward to. 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
2: Okay.
1: This Friday, the FIBA Women's Basketball World Cup begins. Runs through September 13th, a mid-season tournament. I believe it's in Germany. Okay. Then, of course, next Wednesday, the big one. The NFL regular season opener. Patriots at Seahawks. Next Wednesday night, Taylor Momsen with the remaining members of Soundgarden doing the halftime show.
2: Yep.
1: Mike McCready of Pearl Jam doing the national anthem. Pats and Seahawks on the field. And then, of course, that following weekend, we got NFL games up the wazoo, including the Packers and Vikings in Minnesota. But the NFL regular season kicks off next Wednesday the 9th, a week from tomorrow. Friday, September 11th, one of the NFL international games is in Melbourne, Australia. That'll be 49ers and Rams. We got a record number of international games this season. Saturday, September 19th, UFC 331.
3: It's time!
1: Sunday, September 27th, the regular season for Major League Baseball comes to an end. And then on the 29th of September, that'll be a Tuesday, the postseason begins. Oh, put me in cold. I'm ready to play today. Yes. You've also got another international game in the NFL on the 27th. That'll be Rio de Janeiro with the Ravens and the Cowboys.
2: A lot of international.
1: Bunch of them. Holidays. Holidays, Gene. Today is American Chess Day. Mm. You ever play chess?
2: I don't like it.
1: Cherry popover day?
2: Had a turnover yesterday. Cherry turnover, as a matter of fact.
1: Popover and a turnover the same thing?
2: No, but close enough.
1: Also, ginger cat appreciation day.
2: So you have an orange one? You have an orange one.
1: We do. We have an orange one. His name is Mr. Cricky. And National Tofu Day. Tofu belongs in the trash. So do it a favor and throw it in there. I believe there's a recall on tofu right now.
2: Mm.
1: Apparently, it might have milk in it. Okay, the rest of the holidays, the important ones. On Thursday this week, it's International Cabernet Day.
3: Sweet berry wine!
2: Yes.
1: Your favorite?
2: Red. It's red.
1: Yeah, I don't like it.
2: I know.
1: National Chianti Day is on Friday, the 4th.
2: Also red.
1: Chench.
2: Chench.
1: Get a nice little chench. International Bacon Day is on Saturday, the 5th.
4: Nothing verbs better than bacon.
2: Mm-hmm.
1: True that. Of course, Monday is Labor Day. It's also National Beer Lovers Day.
5: I drank beer with my friends. I liked beer.
2: I like beer.
5: I still like beer.
1: Hell yeah. I'll drink some beers on Monday on a boat, maybe. We'll see what happens. International Box Wine Day is on Wednesday the 9th.
2: Hammered away at the box dry in bed while she was laying down.
1: Hammered away at the box dry in bed laying down.
2: Cereal.
1: Jesus, Gene. Take it easy
2: cereal.
1: On that box of wine in bed. National Video Game Day is coming up on the 12th. That'll be a Saturday. Is that when we're getting the new GTA, or is we're still waiting on that? We're still waiting on that? Mm-hmm. Still waiting on that. Tuesday, September 15th, is National Double Cheeseburger Day. Not to be confused with Cheeseburger Day, which is on the 18th. Yay. National
2: Double
1: Cheeseburger Day is on the 15th.
6: One cheeseburger with Pepsi.
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1: Thursday, the 17th, National Pet Bird Day.
8: I'm Brian Fellow.
9: That bird is a liar. He's starting to make me mad. He better shut up.
1: September 19th is a Saturday. It's Batman Day.
2: Wear a cape.
1: Go mask. Down, go downtown and fight crime late at night.
2: Just talk like Batman. I'm Batman.
1: Vengeance. Also on the 19th, it's Talk Like a Pirate Day.
2: See?
10: I don't want to be a pirate.
1: Yar, matey. September 20th is a Sunday. That's National Queso Day.
2: Melty good cheese.
1: Melty good cheese. Monday, September 21st is Wife Appreciation Day. Do you remember? It's also the 21st night of September, Gene.
2: Mm-hmm.
1: Thank you, Earth, Wind, and Fire. But Monday, September 21st, Miniature Golf Day, National Chai Day, Pecan Cookie Day, and Wife Appreciation Day.
11: And hell, I might even get on top of my wife tonight. See y'all later. Brock Lesnar, ladies and gentlemen.
1: So if you want to really appreciate your
2: Brock
1: wife,
2: Lesnar.
1: Go home and get on top of her. Wednesday the 23rd is, of course, the first day of fall. That's when autumn starts happening. It's also National Snack Stick Day.
2: Like a
1: beefy beefy snack stick. Friday, September 25th is National Lobster Day, National Quesadilla Day, and also National One Hit Wonder Day. If there was a problem, yo, I'll solve it. Check out the hook
2: while my DJ revolves it. Is it when the lights hit you, or is it the microphone, or what is it that when you're up there and it just...
1: What do you mean?
2: Well, when you take on the persona of Vanilla there. When,
1: is I don't it, take is on it, a persona. I like the song.
2: I know.
1: Also on Tuesday the 29th, it's National Coffee Day. And there you go. Mm. A list of things to look forward to in the month of September, including some movies and TV shows, some sports and some holidays. Looking forward to it, Gene. It's going to be crazy.
2: It's the most dirndl time of the year.
1: Somebody texted in, said, still got that flamethrower, Brian? I do. They've got a nice little wasp nest underneath deck. I don't know if you want me shooting flames at that thing with the wooden deck. It's probably not a smart idea. Your best bet is to wait till winter, then you go and cut it down.
2: Knock it down.
1: Yeah. Mm-hmm. Get like a thing, put some gasoline in it. That's what my dad did. I don't know what your dad did, but
2: yeah, but that looks like when I was a house fire.
1: When I was a kid and we would have something like that underneath one of the eaves or whatever, my dad would get like a, you know, a plastic Tupperware container, put some gasoline in it, and then go and cut the thing off into the gas, put the lid on it, and it would kill all the wasps. Is that what you guys did? What'd you do? No?
2: I don't remember that.
1: Okay. Well, that's what we did. But yeah, I still have the flamethrower because I haven't finished my stupid fire pit yet. Chuck's on vacation this week, so. Which is good because it's hot as hell this week.
2: Yeah, too hot for that, right?
1: It's going to cool off. Going to cool off next week.
2: And humidity.
1: Then we'll get it finished next week. Because after next week, it's like, I got no time. All this Oktoberfest crap. My entire calendar's filled up.
2: Yes, yes it is. Hot again today, though. It was humid yesterday, and today is same.
1: Up near 90. Are we getting rain later this week?
2: Like maybe Wednesday and Thursday, okay. Maybe. 92.9 The X.

0: 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That's just one of the great events we've got coming up for you. It's Oktoberfest in the 715.
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6: I'm meteorologist Paul Trombley with your updated forecast. Partly cloudy, with fog at times early today, with a high of 85. Northeast winds, 5 to 10 miles per hour. Partly cloudy skies tonight, lows level off around 63. Tomorrow, highs around 82. High temperatures reach up to 82 Monday, with a slight chance for showers. Storms likely, 85 on Tuesday. That's the latest weather on the X. Right now, 70.
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1: 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What's the station in the Fox Valley? Because I was in Appleton on Friday.
2: Oh, that's right. You were. Yeah, tell them about that.
3: The score. Why were you in Appleton? Were you going to do a show?
1: No. So the wife and I, we bought VIP tickets to meet Joey Chestnut at the Wisconsin Timber Rattlers game on Friday night several months ago.
2: He eats for a living.
1: And so after I got done in the morning, we loaded up the vehicle and traversed across the state, which, by the way, is a miserable trip. The state of Wisconsin needs to do better when it comes to getting from here to Green Bay / Appleton. That trip is awful. 10 miles this way, take a left. 10 miles that way, take a right. Little towns, sketchy cell phone service. I mean, it's just not ideal. Why don't we have an interstate?
2: Do it in the winter when there's ice.
1: Oh, I've done it on a bus trip. I have. I'm just saying that once you get past, like, I don't know, whatever the city is with the big Quick Trip there, once you get past in the dam, whatever that city is, it's like all over, man. You're just out there in the middle of nowhere waiting to get killed by, you know, a bunch
2: of... You made it all the way then, all the way back.
1: Creepy-ass people in the woods. I don't know, man. It was sketch, Grant. Sketch.
3: Well, look, this show is not on in Appleton. I'm sure we have listeners everywhere. I say this lovingly. The northeastern portion of the state of Wisconsin, and I grew up in...
2: I know
3: rural.
2: You
3: I did not grow up in one of the city, the state's large hubs. The northeastern corner of Wisconsin, you get real rural real fast. You think, am I in Alabama right now, or am I? No, that's rural Tigerton. That's where I am.
2: That's where you are. Yes. But you watched him eat some food really fast, and it was impressive.
1: So we met Joey Chestnut and got some autographs and some pictures, and then we watched him eat. So this is what he put down in 10 minutes' time. This is what Joey Chestnut ate at the Wisconsin Timber Rattlers game on Friday night. Okay. You ready for this, Grant?
3: Yes.
1: So a giant Bavarian pretzel, one of those big soft pretzels that you dip in mustard or cheese or whatever.
3: Yeah.
1: 13 brats without buns, a pound and a half of sauerkraut, and then a pound of Wisconsin cheese curds, both raw and deep fried.
2: Yeah, just in their original form and then also breaded. Okay.
3: That's gross. And good for him. I mean, what an empire. What a career he's built. That's disgusting, though. I just want to tip over and lay down and be in silence for hours after doing that.
1: It was interesting. It was interesting to see it in person, right? You watch it on TV and it's just this slog in the heat on the 4th of July on the boardwalk there in New York, but this one inside a temperature controlled room in front of a bunch of people, and he just hammered away at it, man. It was just crazy to watch.
3: Well, they say never meet your heroes. Did you find the experience to be worth it? Were you happy to see him and have that experience?
1: I wouldn't really call Joey Chestnut my hero, so it was fine meeting him. He was a nice guy.
3: Okay.
1: I was bummed, though. I was really hoping that we would hook up and go out drinking afterwards, because I hear he's a man of the people and likes to pound beers after we're...
2: At the local pub around the corner,
1: and then
2: maybe,
1: occasionally slap a fool, but I didn't get a chance to experience that. Grant, let's talk about the Brewers' loss to the Cubs yesterday. Is that just a one-off, or is that a sign of things to come for this four-game series in Chicago?
3: Well, I think it's a one-off in that they lost a bad baseball game that they gave up on partway through. I mean, they were pitching a position player, I think, in the seventh or the eighth. So, yes, in that sense, it's a one-off. For the starting pitcher, Kyle Harrison, who is really the... I mean, that's what happened in last night's game. Kyle Harrison blew up. And he sucked. That's why they lost that game. That's really the whole story of last night's game. For him, that's not necessarily a one-off. His fastball velocity has been down since he came back from injury. And he's not really the same pitcher throwing 94 as he is throwing 96 or 97, which is what he was throwing in the first half of the year, when truly that fastball was one of the best left-handed fastballs any starting pitcher had in baseball. Mm-hmm. That pitch was elite. And now it kind of plays like batting practice, which is exactly what it was with the wind howling out to center field at Wrigley last night. So if Kyle Harrison, if that's who he is now, and he is not going to rediscover the same velocity and ride he had on his four-seamer in the first half, then no, it's not a one-off. I don't know if you can pitch that guy in the postseason. But for the Brewers themselves, yeah, probably a one-off and an ugly game that they kind of gave up halfway through.
1: Yeah, and you got to assume they're so far ahead at this point with only 24 games left in the regular season that unless they completely lose every game and the Cubs win every game, I mean, they're not in any danger of giving up that first-place spot in the NL Central, right?
3: Correct. I mean, mathematically, I baseball is so weird. Like, if the Brewers get swept this week, all of a sudden, what, it's four games? And, like, it feels very live. The numbers would still very much favor the Brewers. What you're saying is correct. I just have a hard time calling anything dead and done until it's definitively dead and done. We've also seen the Cubs kind of incapable of putting together more than two or three games recently just because their pitching has struggled so much. So, no, I think so. But they're also trying to hold on to a top record in baseball so they can guarantee a first-round bye and some home games, which I think would be very important to them. Mizorowski on his home mound, he struggled a little bit more on the road, or Harrison more on the road, too. I don't know that that's his main concern right now, but it's not just the division, right? They got to worry about their seeding, too.
1: Yeah, I think they'll be fine. Are they going to start resting guys? Are we going to start seeing that where maybe you get a start where you're not actually on the bump and you're skipping one here and there as you get ready for the playoff push? Do you think that's going to be a thing they're going to do?
3: I think they've already been doing it the best they can. They've been running a six-man rotation to limit the appearances for Miz, Harrison, Henderson, Drouin, because a lot of these starters in their rotation, especially since Brandon Woodruff got hurt, these are rookies or second-year players. These are guys who have already reached their innings limits or are already throwing more than they've ever thrown before. So I think they've already been doing it. I think what you're describing, Simpson, is probably most likely with Mizorowski. I wonder if at some point if they skip one of his starts going into the postseason or give him a... So instead of throwing 100, he's able to throw 103 in a playoff start. Maybe they do something with him, but I think they've been managing the pitching staff already the best they can.
1: Grant Bills of the Wisco Sports Show on the phone with us talking about all things Wisconsin, and the Badgers get started this weekend against Notre Dame, a premier matchup on Saturday. The Badgers, of course, struggling under Luke Fickle. Notre Dame looking to kind of reclaim its spot on top of the college football world. What's the shakeout here? What do you see happening on Saturday between Wisconsin and Notre Dame?
3: So the game, I believe it's on Sunday night.
1: Yep. It's Saturday night. Sunday night on NBC. Excuse me. My bad.
3: Sunday night NBC at Lambeau, so it'll be kind of a special presentation, which will be cool. I mean, the easy cop-out answer is to say I have no idea. I think the Badgers are going to have a season this year. I think they should have a representative football season where week to week we're talking about game plans and in-game decision-making. Like, I think we're going to have real football to talk about this year for the first time in a couple years. I don't think that materializes in a competitive game against Notre Dame. I don't see it. I mean, I was listening to Luke Fickle, who spoke to media yesterday or the day before. I'm sure it would have probably been yesterday to start the game week practice. And he said, hey, you know, we've been looking at improving in our program, and we've worked at fixing a lot of things and closing that gap. And Sunday's going to be a good test as to whether or not we've done that. And my thought listening to that was, Luke, I don't know if we've been short on tests the last couple of years. You know what I mean? Like, you've had lots of tests. Your team has failed them all. And that includes Minnesota, who's not an awesome program, or Iowa, who's far from the top of the country. So I listening to Coach Fickle talk about, well, you know, Notre Dame will be a good test. Luke, we're not short on tests, man. We've had plenty of tests. I just hope the Badgers represent themselves well enough, because it'll be a real bummer if the season starts with them getting their clocks kicked in, because I think they're going to be okay. It would just be a real, you know, kick in the groin at the start of a season if they lose by 35 points.
2: Mm-hmm. Yeah, it would be.
1: At home, well, not at home, but, yes. You know, home state, Lambeau, yes. the pomp and circumstance, everything that they're going to bring to that, all the Wisconsin flair, yeah. And then you go out there and get your teeth kicked down the back of your throat. Yeah, that wouldn't be a good start to the season.
3: Even if you come back against Western Michigan and Eastern Illinois, or Eastern Iowa and Western, I can't even remember the next two teams. That's the thing. Like, their non-conference is Notre Dame and then what should be two cupcakes, two directionals. So they could go you know, 2-1 in their non-conference going into Big Ten play. But if the one loss is the first game on national TV and it's a blowout, ugh.
1: Yeah, you know, I was sequenced a little differently.
2: Yes.
1: Real ugly ticket prices.
3: And I think there are going to be a lot of Notre Dame fans there. They'll travel well, and, you know, it's not super far down to Indiana, but I would imagine it should be some kind of home field advantage. It would just really suck if, hey, we're 2-1, let's get into Big Ten play, but everybody's still kind of thinking about that really ugly loss against the only team that mattered in non-conference, which is Notre Dame. 92.9

0: Another week dragging through the mud, meetings that should have been emails, emails that should have never existed, and coworkers who somehow still can't figure out what reply all means. So yeah, you've earned this. 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It's Friday Fives. 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It's Friday Fives.
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0: Rock Mornings with Brian, Gene, and Shaw. Occasionally we're funny, sometimes we're informative, but we're always working because we need to pay our bills. 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Grant Bills of the Wisco Sports Show joining us each and every Tuesday at about 8:15. We can wait till next week to talk about the Packers because they obviously don't start till the 13th against the Vikings. I did want to talk to you about not the NCAA thing because we did that last week. What I wanted to talk to you about was the recent spate. The recent spate of gentlemen pretending to be NFL players and scamming people out of money. We've had two of them in the last couple of weeks. One of them is a guy named Deshaun, who apparently scammed a whole bunch of women out of over $1 million in money, pretending to do licensing agreements and like autographed memorabilia and appearance fees and all these other weird things that he did, pretending to be a 49ers player. Now there's another one that just happened the other day that apparently lied about being a Cowboys player and maybe winning a Super Bowl as well.
1: Yeah, so this is bad and wrong, and I don't know what the crime is, impersonation or identity theft or whatever. It's not okay. I also think that we need things like this in our world because it separates the smart people from the dumb people. Like, if you're someone who's just handing over money or signing agreements with an NFL player who clearly isn't an NFL player, like, I think that says more about you or says just as much about you as it does about the guy pretending to be an NFL player.
0: That was the exact same opinion that I had. I have zero sympathy for these people that get bilked out of their money.
1: And we live in an age of AI and fake videos and all this fake.
2: Yes,
1: so I understand it's harder than ever before. But what? We're just going to hand over money to an NFL? Well, he plays in the NFL. We want to do business. Is he good? Is he famous? Is he worth it? You know what I mean? Like, people these days, we're just too dumb. We just have to apply ourselves a little bit better. So, yeah, the crime is bad and those men should be punished. But also, it's a little bit of a test.
0: The craziest part about it is that we live in the best time to find out everything we can about a person misrepresenting themselves. Now, if this happened in the 80s or the 70s, you'd be like, okay, I can see that happening. There's no internet, right? There's no way to really check on these people. There's no CCAP. There's no way to Google somebody in the 70s or 80s. But this is the best time to find out someone's deep, dark secrets. You go on the internet, you do a little search, a little poke and tickle. Next thing you know, you're finding out all the dirt. And yet these people are still giving this guy his money.
1: And I saw a story, too, so it's funny you mentioned the internet, about how Google AI actually delivered results, because the AI is what comes up at the top of the search results now,
0: right?
1: And I think I read a story about one of these players who had built some sort of an online profile, a fake online profile.
2: Yeah, of course.
1: But Google AI then pulled that information. So if you would have Googled this person at the top and said, yep, 49ers, blah, blah, blah, if you're just doing a quick glance, it would have passed the sniff test, and that's the thing. It's not enough to just Google things anymore. We have to look. That's why media literacy, this is something my very prestigious, very applicable degree from the University of Wisconsin La Crosse, we talk a lot about media literacy, which is more obviously more important now than ever before.
0: Grant Bills of the Wisco Sports Show. One more question as we were talking about going to meet Joey Chestnut at the Wisconsin Timber Rattlers game on Friday night. Had a good time, enjoyed some beers, ate some food. Didn't try to overeat too much, but if you were going to be in an eating competition, Grant Bills, what's the food item that you would want in front of you the most, that you think you could hammer the most of? And how much of it do you think you could take down if you had to eat for your life?
2: How about chocolate chip cookies?
1: I think I could eat a lot of chocolate chip cookies.
0: It's like a pizza guy.
1: I went out for pizza with my parents last night. If it's kind of the thin crust, the wood-fired pizza, those slices are just so thin.
2: Oh, yeah, you can eat a lot of those. Yeah, those.
1: One after another. I think I could eat as much ice cream as anyone could. I really like ice cream.
2: Like sit down with a gallon, a couple gallons, 3 gallons.
1: I can't buy it because I only get the bucket of vanilla ice cream because it's the best deal. But then I have a bucket in the freezer, so what I'll do is I'll scoop myself a bowl, and I like putting granola on it. That's my thing right now. And I'll eat a big bowl, and I'll feel full, and I'll still go get more. And I'll eat it, and I know I'm going to feel sick when I go to bed. This is a problem. I eat it before bed. It's got to be so bad.
2: Yeah, but the problem with that is you get the headache. You're going to get the cold. If you're trying to eat that fast, you're going to get the brain freeze.
1: And I like it cold. Some people let their ice cream, they'll set it on the counter and they'll let it get soupy soft before.
0: Yeah. A little soupy, yeah. Oh,
1: why just eat foam out of a fire extinguisher if that's what you want. I don't get that. It's easier to scoop, whatever. I also think I could eat a ton of tortilla chips, which is, I know, kind of a silly, stupid
2: like
1: food for this conversation.
0: You're talking about like a
2: bag of Doritos.
0: Yeah, not Doritos, because he's talking about plain chips he used to scoop salsa, right?
2: Yep.
1: Yep, just plain, salty, crunchy tortilla chips. One of my favorite foods. I think I could sit there for 2 hours and just crunch, crunch, crunch. Yeah. I just would never get full. I think I could eat a pretty stupid amount of tortilla chips. I don't think that's ever going to get top billing on ESPN, hot dog eating contest. Like, the tortilla eating contest is not.
0: There's got to be
1: the marketability.
0: There's got to be a record for tortilla chip eating. There's certainly a record for ice cream. Gene, what's the record for ice cream?
2: I don't.
0: Because you know they time these, right? Or it's about the actual amount you eat in a certain amount of time. You're just talking about long game, right? You're playing the long game here, where you're just eating ice cream for hours and hours on end.
2: That's two gallons in 6 minutes.
0: Did you eat 2 gallons of ice cream in six minutes?
1: No, I couldn't eat 2 gallons of anything in any amount. I do have limits. I'm not going to make myself sick.
0: Imagine
1: I do sometimes when I eat ice cream.
0: Imagine you liquefy that and then you drink it. So you're drinking 2 gallons of liquefied ice cream.
2: Well, that would be easier than
0: in 6 minutes. I don't know. 2 gallons is a lot to put inside your body.
1: Isn't it impossible to drink 1 gallon of milk in any sitting? Isn't that scientifically it expands? So how does someone eat 2 gallons of ice cream?
0: I don't know. There's got to be some sort of probiotic they take. I don't know.
2: I think it's different for ice cream, isn't it? It's made with, that's a lot.
0: Well,
1: Grant Bill's
0: ice cream and tortilla chip eating champion of the world over there.
2: Oh, it was a woman. She crushed it,
1: too. You didn't expect a good answer. When you asked me that, you knew I wasn't going to give you.
0: Oh, I knew you were going to give me the grantiest of Grant answers. I was expecting something a little lighthearted with granola on top.
1: Oh, dude, I'm telling you, though, vanilla ice cream, slice some strawberries, little granola. Oh, it's good. Now, you can't eat strawberries now because they're $18 a carton and they'll give you a venereal disease because everything you buy now does. But when you can get some good strawberries, slice them up, little granola, mix it together. It's very good.
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Cali, Chippewa Falls, Eau Claire.

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1: It is One Gotta Go Wednesday, and today's edition is sophomore albums. Some of the best sophomore albums out there.
2: Okay.
1: Bands whose sophomore albums could be considered better than their debut albums.
2: That happens a lot.
1: Happens a lot, right? You polish the sound, you get a little bit more money.
2: Yep.
1: You get a better producer, right? Maybe you've
2: saved on to those lyrics, those real
1: tighten things up, yep, right? Sure. You're digging deep into the material. Mm-hmm. You've been on tour. Maybe you got some stories you want to write about, some things, some new
2: topics. Or you've
1: got
2: a heads up and somebody's all of a sudden like, I'll help produce that.
1: You've already established your sound, right? So now you don't have to dig into that. It's not an introductory type thing. All right. So One Gotta Go Wednesday. You got to get rid of one of these sophomore albums forever. It doesn't exist at all in the world. Not just for you, but for the entire world. Led Zeppelin 2, widely considered to be one of the greatest sophomore albums of all time.
2: This is going to be really difficult.
1: Zeppelin 2, by the way, Whole Lot of Love, What Is and What Should Never Be, The Lemon Song, Thank You, Heartbreaker, Livin' Lovin' Made, Ramble On, Moby Dick, Bring It On Home.
2: All of these are going to be impossible because you picked probably four really good sophomore albums that are going to be important
1: to the world.
2: Yeah, four
1: of the best. Why would I go with four of the worst? That's the problem.
2: So then
1: that's the point of the game is it's hard to pick.
2: Well,
1: next up,
2: already annoyed.
1: Next up would be Nirvana's Nevermind.
2: I knew this was one. I knew this one was.
1: Now, Bleach doesn't get a lot of love, but that was their first album. But their second album was the big one.
2: I knew you couldn't have this list without that one on it because that's
1: next up. One Gotta Go Wednesday, sophomore album edition, would be Alice in Chains' Dirt. Now, their first album, Facelift, was great. Featuring Man in the Box, Sea of Sorrow, Bleed the Freak, and a whole bunch of others.
2: Yeah, but Dirt.
1: But Dirt in 1992, Them Bones, Down in a Hole, Rooster, Angry Chair, and Wood. Huge singles, right? Mm-hmm. Plus all the other stuff that filled out the entire album. And then your fourth choice for One Gotta Go Wednesday sophomore album edition would be Shout at the Devil from Motley Crue. Now, their first album, Too Fast for Love, was okay. We got the gist of it. Didn't have a lot of singles, but Shout at the Devil, Looks to Kill, their cover of Helter Skelter, Too Young to Fall in Love. So your choices on One Gotta Go Wednesday, you gotta get rid of one forever, is sophomore album edition, Led Zeppelin 2, Nirvana's Nevermind, Alice in Chains Dirt, or Motley Crue's Shout at the Devil.
2: Well, I hate this.
1: You got to get rid of one of them.
2: I know. I understand the damn game, okay?
1: The songs, the album art, the lyrics, the artistry, the music, all of it doesn't exist. It's gone. Led Zeppelin 2.
2: Yeah, no, I understand.
1: Nirvana Nevermind.
2: Well, it's not Nirvana.
1: Alice in Chains Dirt or Shout at the Devil from Motley Crue.
3: She got the looks at you.
2: I know.
3: Shout at the Devil.
2: And the problem is, you know.
1: I know you love Motley Crue.
2: The crew was.
1: You had a thing.
2: Was a
1: problem for you.
2: It was. I don't know if it was a problem. I had the crew and me had a thing at that point in my life.
1: I got it. One Gotta Go Wednesday, sophomore album edition. Led Zeppelin 2. That entire album was a hit. The only one that really didn't get a lot of play was Bring It On Home. And that was the last track on side two. Then you got Nirvana's Nevermind, which of course was groundbreaking.
2: You have to keep that because it's groundbreaking. And the problem with Dirt that I'm leaning towards it just because I have to pick one of these stupid ones. But that was like album of the year. I think they won a Grammy for that album. Like it was. And it was the other side of the Seattle sound, right? It was Nirvana and Alice in Chains, and it was both kind of, you know what I mean? And it was STP, it was that whole era, right? And I mean, it was one of the best albums of, you know, it made Alice in Chains. I do believe it. I think it won a Grammy, if I'm not mistaken.
1: So we already know you're not getting rid of Nevermind. My assumption is you're not going to get rid of Motley Crue because of your affinity for Motley Crue.
2: I don't know, I might have to get rid of Motley Crue, though. That's the problem.
1: One Gotta Go Wednesday.
2: This is an impossible decision. And I hate it. And everybody will be mad if I get rid of Zeppelin.
1: Show ends at 9, by the way. 10, I should say.
2: Oh, man. I wish Motley Crue didn't mean so damn much to me.
1: There might be a reason why I put them on the list.
2: Gene. I know. It's like you took a left lane. It was like everything was coming down one. Rumors, I think, was his sophomore album, and I couldn't get rid of Fleetwood Mac's Rumors.
1: Right, but you can't just do all the albums from the 90s that were from Seattle, right?
2: Is it hot in here?
1: Well, you're menopausal, so that's probably what it is.
2: Is that what it is?
1: You are sweaty looking.
2: All of a sudden, I'm very warm.
1: Well, this building sucks, and we don't have adequate air conditioning. But you got to pick one.
2: I don't even know. I'll take. I don't want to get rid of Motley Crue. Oh, it's so bad. I don't want to. Thank God for Dr. Feelgood, but I don't want to.
1: Shout at the devil, huh?
2: No. I don't want to. I don't want to play this game.
1: You have to.
2: I don't want to.
1: It's called One Gotta
2: you
1: Go
2: can't
1: Wednesday.
2: Make me.
1: Do you understand what we're doing here?
2: I do.
1: I'm getting text messages from people who've made a decision. Stop waffling.
2: Zeppelin.
1: All right. One Gotta Go Wednesday, sophomore album edition. Gene choosing to get rid of Zeppelin. Zeppelin 2.
2: I don't want to do any of this.
1: Let's run through
2: I would pick. The problem is, Shout Means Personally to Me, not to the world.
1: The Lemon Song, Thank You, Heartbreaker, Livin' Lovin' Made, Ramble On, and Moby Dick.
2: I know. They're all really great. They're all good. They're all good.
1: Gene hates Led Zeppelin. The Pentagon of the crew, I get it. It's not important
2: for other people. But for me personally, it was hard because that was a really great.
1: Gene hates Led Zeppelin.
2: That's what it is.
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0: 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So keep it locked on The X, because being broke sucks. But missing all the best shows, that's just embarrassing.
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4: I'm meteorologist Paul Trombley with your updated forecast. Sunshine mixed with clouds at times, with fog in spots early today, with daytime highs approaching 85. Winds out of the east, 5 to 10 miles per hour. Partly cloudy skies, with fog in spots tonight, lows level off around 63. Cloudy skies with a few peaks of sun, with fog in spots early tomorrow, daytime highs approaching 82. That's the latest weather on the X. Right now, it's 71 degrees.
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0: Rock Mornings with Brian, Gene, and Shaw. Occasionally we're funny, sometimes we're informative, but we're always working because we need to pay our bills. Here's our best stuff. Please enjoy.
1: Getting a lot of response on One Gotta Go Wednesday for sophomore albums that we're getting rid of.
2: I know.
1: Your choices were Led Zeppelin 2, Nirvana's Nevermind.
2: I don't like any of it.
1: Alice in Chains, Dirt, or Motley Crue, Shout at the Devil. Para Jake says, Motley Crue, I just like the other albums better. Have your best day. Thanks, Jake.
2: I understand. That's what I'm saying. I know most people are probably going to say Motley Crue is not nearly up there with the rest of them. But for me, that was important time in my life.
1: Chris in Chicago said, this is so easy. See ya, Nirvana. Gene is so crazy for ditching Zeppelin.
2: Yeah, I know. I don't like it. And you can call me crazy. I don't want to... Don't like it.
1: Ray texting in saying, good morning, Brian and Gene. This was a difficult one to pick, but I'll have to go with Zeppelin 2. Have a great hump day. Thank you, Ray. Cheryl texting in with a bunch of crying, laughing face emojis saying, poor Gene, I think I'll go with Alice in Chains.
2: I see.
1: Somebody else texting in saying Nirvana. Naomi said Motley Crue.
2: Yeah, I know. I figured there'd be a lot of that.
1: Bobby
2: you know?
1: Said, this is such a tough choice, but I would get rid of Zeppelin. I agree with Gene. This sucks.
2: It does suck.
1: Bobby, I hope you're not also having hot flashes like Gene is.
2: Oh, man, it got hot in here. Real hot in here.
1: Morning, Brian and Gene. This is Jesse. Look up the show, The Jay Renshaw Show, and does your wife say yeah like that?
2: Oh, here we go.
1: I don't know. She picked it up from some coworkers. I don't know. Dean texting in saying, easy, see a Motley Crue.
2: Yeah. If you would have picked Theater of Pain, I would have.
1: It's not.
2: But
1: it's
2: it was. I know, but that I'm saying I would have been like, yeah, get out of here.
1: And Stu texted in, said, the Gen Xer says Motley Crue goes away. This Gen Xer.
2: Of course. Yes, I understand. If they're not important to you, you could easily look at that and go, who cares? It's another 80s glam band.
1: You also have to think about their cultural impact, right? Because maybe it wasn't important to you, but it is an important album. Mark said, easy for me because I'm a big Nirvana fan, so never mind, never happened. He's not a big Nirvana fan.
2: Mm-hmm.
1: Here's my struggle with this one, right? Because I would easily just say Motley Crue, Shout at the Devil.
2: Be done with it.
1: Well, they have Girls, Girls, Girls. They have Dr. Mm-hmm. Feelgood.
2: They've Dr. Feelgood makes up for it.
1: Those albums are way better. Way better than that one. Yes.
2: Mm.
1: They are. So I would easily say that. But then I have a problem. I'm sick of Nirvana. And their career was so short, right? Their albums, like Cobain died in 94. And they just stopped. That was it. They didn't bring in another person. They didn't, you know.
2: Well, that's because they went on to do the things
1: right,
2: that they did.
1: Foo Fighters happened and all that.
2: Which is why you can't get rid of it. And it was such a culturally.
1: I get that, but
2: it's not.
1: So there's a part of me deep down inside that has just had enough. I don't need to hear it anymore. I'm good. I know it exists. It's fine. I understand its importance.
2: I know.
1: But I am so effing sick and tired of hearing Smells Like Teen Spirit.
2: I know.
1: And all of the songs I've never mind or in you. I'm done with it, man. I'm done. And I loved it when it came out, right? We all did. It was this unbelievable cultural thing. But you can't get rid of Nevermind, can you?
2: No, you can't, because now you're saying it never, and that's... Like with Zeppelin, I don't want to get rid of it, right? Because it's all those great songs, but they have a giant catalog of
1: great
2: songs.
1: There's no way I'm getting rid of Led Zeppelin 2. Because not only is it one of the greatest sophomore albums of all time, it's one of the
2: greatest
1: albums
2: of
1: all
2: time. I know.
1: Hit after hit after hit after hit.
2: But with going back to your point of such a small career and a flash in the pan and the cultural change and what it significant.
1: Right. Zeppelin had 13, 14 albums, right? So we had a large catalog.
2: If you get rid of Nirvana at that moment, at that album, at that time, at that thing, all of the things. No, I know. It does. It's not about how.
1: So sick of it. I
2: lasted
1: can't.
2: Over time. I don't think that's what's. It's about the
1: yes.
2: what it's considered what it can what it did right the what that.
1: So I even though I am tired of hearing Nirvana, I'll suffer through it because of its cultural impact.
2: Right
1: on the
2: I
1: world.
2: I agree with you because otherwise it wouldn't. I don't necessarily put that album on. Right, I wouldn't be driving across the country.
1: I don't need to. I could just turn into any radio station and it'll be on.
2: But it's one of the most iconic and historically yes. important
1: so
2: albums that you can debate whether it's still important to you or not. But at the time, it was them at their artistic best.
1: I feel like the only choices
2: and defined a generation really.
1: Are either Dirt or Shout at the Devil.
2: Yeah, no, Dirt was hard and for me because I could.
1: I just don't feel like Shout at the Devil's an important enough album to keep around, right? I can do without it.
2: I know. I get it.
1: Because as long as I've got Dr. Feelgood, I'm good.
2: It's because of when I was growing up. That's why. You know what I mean? That's what. That's why it means more to me than you.
1: So it's, I'm gonna on one, got to go Wednesday. I'm getting rid of Motley Crue, Shout at the Devil. Gene's getting rid of Led Zeppelin 2, one of the greatest albums of all time.
2: I had to. It's the game, and it's hot in here again.
1: By the way, Bobby
2: damn, it's
1: texted
2: hot.
1: In, said no hot flashes so far this morning.
2: Good for you, Bobby. Go get him.
1: Benjamin just texted in, said my misspent youth loved the Crew.
2: Yes.
1: But their later albums are better.
2: Yes, Dr. Feelgood.
1: This might be the understatement of the year. The Zeppelin album is okay, but they have better ones also.
2: They do have good ones. Lots of good ones.
1: Alice in Chains is way too good to pass up, as well as Nirvana. Sadly, Shout of the Devil's got to go. Tough one this Wednesday. Thank you, Benjamin. The Led Zeppelin album is okay.
2: It is. It's all right.
1: You know that second album of theirs?
2: It'll
1: it's
2: do
1: all
2: fine.
1: Right.
2: You know what? In a pinch, okay. It'll be okay.
1: The one with all the hits. Oh, man, it's all right.
2: You.
1: What is going on? Did you look into this Jay Renshaw show?
2: No, I'm going to, though.
1: All right.
2: Jay Renshaw.
1: I think that's what the guy said, right? Brandon texted and said, it's my birthday. Can we hear some Butcher Babies or Magnolia Park? We can probably do one of those. Thank you very much for all the response on One Gotta Go Wednesday. Trying to figure out which album, which sophomore album we're getting rid of forever. Gene goes with Led Zeppelin 2, and I'm choosing Motley Crue, Shout at the Devil. Not easy. No, certainly difficult, right? All albums I would have in my CDs I would have in my jacket, right? My CD jacket in my car. But for my money, Motley Crue, even though I am tired of hearing Nirvana. Very tired. Go to rockmornings.com if you want to weigh in, if you want to get in touch with us, all of our contact info there. We've got a lot to get to yet, including bad news, happy music, and is Wisconsin a fun state?
2: You asked me this earlier. I grew up here, born and raised, so I think so, yes. But I don't know what is the criteria, right? Well, I'm assuming it's things, how many of these fun things does it have?
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2: Summer's winding down and life is ramping back up. And Aleve is here for all those moments that matter. 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

0: Rock Mornings with Brian, Gene, and Shaw. 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
1: Is this a horse-sized duck or 100 duck-sized horses?
0: Always take the smaller. Always go small. Never take large.
1: Like, you just kick them because they don't...
0: Yeah, I mean, like, how hard would it be to stomp on 100 ducks? It wouldn't be hard at all.
1: I mean
0: it would take you a while. I would rather fight 100
1: small
0: duck-sized horses than one horse-sized duck. I think that's obvious, right? That's not my question, but I mean, we're veering off here.
1: Spin around.
0: Just like the gorilla.
1: Ninja.
0: Give me the gorilla.
1: No, you don't want the gorilla.
0: I don't
1: want
0: to fight him. I'm just saying, in that fight against 100 men, give me the gorilla. It'll kill you. He's big and nasty and muscular. I mean, you got no chance.
1: But that's not your question.
0: No. My question is, if you could only order one appetizer for the rest of your life, and it has to be a legitimate appetizer. It can't just be like something that, it has to be featured on many, many menus, right? It can't just be some one-off that you saw in a restaurant somewhere that I don't know about. We're talking you're going to know
1: cheese curds.
0: You know it's an app when you hear it, right? Why would you order that and what would it be?
1: Well,
0: can't have any other appetizers. They don't exist.
1: Sure.
0: Mozzarella sticks.
1: I love a lot of them, obviously, just like most people.
0: I would even include dips. Like, you know,
1: that's going to make it hard.
0: Well, like if you go to, like, here's
1: a spinach artichoke dip with
0: spinach artichoke dip with some, some crackers or whatever.
1: Then that takes it up to a whole different level. Because then I'd probably.
0: That's technically not a meal. Now, granted, you could just eat some apps and tapas or whatever, and that would be enough.
1: Call it a good thing.
0: But in terms of like an entree coming out that's getting served, all that, I'm talking about something that you would eat usually as a snack or maybe as a little bite here, a little bite there, as opposed to an entire meal where there's, you know, there's supposed to be at least a well-represented balance
1: of
0: food.
1: Sure. Well, that changes it because I might go with like a baked spinach artichoke heart dip, which I wouldn't have picked. Here's my original thought. Originally, when you asked me the question, traditional appetizers, when you're talking about mostly fried things, right? I mean, that for the
0: pickle
1: most
0: chips,
1: part,
0: mozzarella sticks,
1: that kind of
0: cheese curds, onion
1: kind
0: rings,
1: of thing, right?
0: Yeah, yeah.
1: Not like a cheese plate, because if there was a cheese plate, I'd probably pick that, right? Like some sort of charcuterie board, because
0: I would even lump a charcuterie board in there as an appetizer.
1: I might take that too, because I do like to try different cheeses, right? Like,
0: because
1: really
0: a charcuterie board is not on the entree section, right?
1: No. Yes.
0: Where does it live?
1: I'd probably pick that because you could have, because I do like different cheeses. We went when we were in Madison this past weekend. We went to the Fromagination or something, some cheese store up on the square where we got to try a bunch. Brought home a different blue. We brought home a 17-year-old aged cheddar. Got to try a state award-winning Gouda. You know what I mean? So I do like the cheeses. So if that's on
0: the
1: there,
0: variety,
1: I guess,
0: the variety of, a charcuterie
1: of
0: board.
1: That.
0: Well, and a charcuterie board, a well done charcuterie
1: it's got
0: board.
1: Pickles.
0: Well,
1: it's got
0: you've usually got olives. You've got some sort of pickle representation.
1: Yep.
0: You've got some meats.
1: Yep.
0: You got some cheeses. There might be some crackers. Might even be some grapes or something along those lines.
1: And I would argue that that could be a meal.
0: Again, it could be, but it's not on the entree section of the menu, right?
1: So I guess I'm probably keeping that one. But back to my original point, I have made it a point to try to be kind of like you with onion rings a little bit. I've tried to be a connoisseur of deep fried mushrooms. I've tried to get them at different locations when we go places and it's on the menu to compare and contrast batters and how who has the best ones if they're, you know, like the just...
0: Well, they're always white button mushrooms, though, right? For the most part?
1: Nah, sometimes they're bella caps.
0: Sometimes
1: they're bella caps. Sometimes,
0: occasionally, you get a bella cap.
1: But you know what I'm saying? Because I don't love the ones that come pre-frozen, and it's just like...
0: Right, it's the breaded, crispy, breaded ones.
1: But if you can get one that's actually in a
0: house-breaded
1: batter and comes out piping hot...
0: You got to wait on it, though. You burn the crap out of your mouth.
1: Right, the roof, all of
0: it. Top,
1: the
0: bottom, sides, the whole nine yards.
1: We went
0: somewhere once. It was a supper club, and they were as big as your fist.
1: That's what I'm talking about.
0: They were
1: you
0: huge.
1: You had to cut them, right?
0: So they were obviously house-made. They were made in-house, right? Where they battered them themselves, and then they deep-fried them as opposed to just opening up a freezer, you know, a bag of freezer mushrooms and you dump them in the fryer.
1: Well, I mean,
0: those suffice.
1: Those suffice, but that's not what I'm looking for. I'm looking for, and I'll take suggestions, by the way. If you've had what you consider to be the best deep fried mushrooms, I'm all about the suggestions here. But besides that fact, thinking about it, I would probably take a charcuterie board just because I love cheese, right? Chai and cheeses, and if you could do that, and meats and crackers and breads, and maybe there's a little dip on there too.
0: A jalapeno spread with the cream cheese?
1: Yes, something like that, or a little red pepper. So I'd probably pick that, but I do want to have the world's best. I want to find the region's best deep fried mushrooms.
0: Wouldn't you also, even though you love the charcuterie, if it's the only app, you'd get sick of it?
1: Would I get sick of cheese? I'm not sure that I would.
0: I'm dying for some fried pickle chips that aren't on this thing. Those things are no longer there. They don't exist.
1: Could I still have French fries with a burger? Because I'm not.
0: Because that's a side dish.
1: Yeah, then I'd be all right. I could figure it out. I mean, I'd miss them, but it'd be fine. I can figure it out. But
0: Gene's going charcuterie board.
1: The cheese thing is a thing.
0: You can only have one appetizer for the rest of your life. What is it, and why would you choose it?
1: But tell me where your deep fried mushroom favorite locations are.
0: Gene's going charcuterie board, and the reason why is the variety, which is actually cheese.
1: I had an Amish blue at this, and I ended up bringing some home.
0: What makes it Amish?
1: It was made by Amish cheesemakers.
0: Are you sure it was, or did they just put the word Amish on it?
1: No, I'm sure it was.
0: Did you go to their Amish farm and watch them make the blue cheese?
1: I did not. I bought it at a cheese shop, and they were very knowledgeable about
0: it. How do the Amish even know about blue cheese? I mean, they're out there in the woods.
1: They know things, Brian.
0: I'm making jokes.
1: It's really good, though. If you like blue, I'll bring you in some tomorrow.
0: All right. Hypothetical Thursday. My question for Gene is, if you can only order one appetizer for the rest of your life, what is it and why did you choose that? Gene went with charcuterie board
1: for the variety. Me the cheese and the variety, but I do want some mushrooms.
0: Got a text from Jazzy who said fried pickles and Chipotle ranch.
1: Oh, I do like the fried pickles.
0: Lori said Applebee's, the Bloomin' Shrimp. So there must be breaded and deep fried.
1: I love shrimp too, but I could figure out a way to make that into pastas.
0: I don't go to Applebee's often enough to know what the Bloomin' Shrimp are, but Applebee's also doesn't do a Bloomin' Onion. That's Outback Steakhouse. So what's a Bloomin' Shrimp at Applebee's?
1: I'm guessing some sort of deep fried.
0: Got a text from Stu. He must be going in for some blood work today. He said, as a guy that's been fasting until lunchtime, this really isn't helping.
1: Sorry.
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1: 8:15-ish on Thursdays, the one and only Office Cora joins us to talk about what she's up to this weekend in the 715. Office Cora, how are you doing?
2: I'm doing great. How are you guys doing?
1: We're doing well. Or is it raining in the 715? Because it's raining here in the 608.
2: It's not, but it's cloudy.
1: Yeah, we're getting rain right now. You might get some rain today. It looks like it's kind of in the forecast for this portion of the state.
3: Mm-hmm.
2: We need it. I love rain days, so I'm fine with that.
1: I'm going to take a hell of a nap after I get done with this show.
3: Hella.
1: Office Cora, each and every Thursday, joining us to tell us what she's up to in the 715 on the weekends. It's a long Labor Day weekend, Office Cora, so you probably have some big plans. What do you got going on up there? What are you and Trucker Paula doing?
2: I wish I was hanging with her. We could do a lot of deliveries. I guess I don't even know what she delivers.
4: Lot lizards.
2: I am headed out of town on a mystery vacation, so I don't know where I'm going.
1: But the back scratcher? The back scratcher's taking you somewhere?
3: You got to pack a bag, but you don't know where you're going?
2: Yes.
1: Well, it was nice knowing you.
3: I love these.
2: I know. I can't wait.
1: Are you letting everybody know where your cell phone is and like how to track? Are you implanting it like a tracking chip in your arm in case you get abducted or something?
3: She's going to be safe.
2: Yeah, he's a good guy. So yeah.
3: Wear a swimsuit, bring swimsuit, any of that kind of stuff?
2: Yes. Yes. So, like, I don't have to bring anything fancy, which is perfect because I don't like going out to fancy places.
3: Mm-hmm.
2: And, kind of hiking and biking.
3: More athletic is what outdoorsy is what's happening.
2: Yes.
1: Sports
2: it's
1: bras and yes. bike shorts.
3: And flannels and all that. Yep. Love it. Bug spray.
2: I love it. I just can't even wait.
1: So is this the entire weekend today, Friday through Monday, or what's the deal?
2: Yes.
1: Wow.
3: Yeah.
2: And then we have a little neighborhood Sundays on Monday ice cream party that we do every year in my neighborhood.
3: What's that mean?
1: Where you and your neighbors get together and have ice cream sundaes on a Monday, the Labor Day weekend?
2: Yes. It's like a little neighborhood party.
3: What do you bring to the table? Are you bringing...
2: Well, I'm supposed to bring margaritas.
1: That doesn't sound like ice creams at all.
2: Well, most of the people just have ice cream. The children okay. have ice cream.
1: Do all your people that live in your house with you come to this thing, or is it just for the other neighbors?
2: They definitely have. It's a highlight of the summer.
1: You know what I'm not doing in my neighborhood? After what? I told you all the crap that is going on in my neighborhood, I'm not going to have ice cream with all these people.
3: Where does this take place? Like you shut down the street?
2: No, just two doors down.
3: And someone hosts?
2: Yes.
3: Okay.
2: Their driveway.
3: Mm-hmm. Mm-hmm.
1: A little driveway ice cream party, and all the kids are welcome. And then Office Cora shows up to get the party started with her big jug of margaritas.
3: Oh, yeah. Some margs.
1: You making it in a 5-gallon bucket like a Wapatuli, or what are you doing?
2: I could.
1: All right.
2: We do have, yeah, it's pretty fun.
1: All right.
2: But if you're not doing any of that, there is the 45th annual Buckshot Run at Carson Park on Saturday.
3: Mm-hmm.
2: 45th annual. So it's kind of for the whole family. There's all different skill levels and costs $40.
1: When is that?
2: Or that is Saturday, 9 a.m. Or there is a roller derby, 17th annual Bruise-a-thon Saturday at Hobbs, 1:30 to 8 p.m. This is like a... like all these mixed teams having like a kind of like a playoff game. You got the Shiners, the Maulers, the Thrashers, and the Contusions. I once almost accidentally joined a roller derby team.
1: How did you almost accidentally?
2: Because I really wanted to be, I liked the name. It was Cora the Crusher. You know, they have great names.
1: Cora the Crusher.
3: Mm-hmm.
1: I don't think of you as a crusher, honestly. That feels like military intelligence. It just doesn't, it feels like two things and don't go together well. It's, yeah. What do they call that? When lamb and tuna fish?
3: These things are not, they're not
1: Cora and crushing.
3: Mm-hmm.
1: Now, I'm sure that somewhere deep inside of you, you have some sort of mean streak.
3: Excuse me, can I roller skate? past you here? Can
1: you're
3: I
1: the,
3: get past
1: you're the
3: old,
1: you? Can I sneak right past you, gal? Oh. That's who you are.
3: Yeah, that's not going to be good on a team.
2: No, I would be the one who would just be like, beep, beep. That'd be me.
1: Cora the beep beeper?
3: Mm-hmm.
1: Beep, beep,
3: mm-hmm.
1: Cora?
3: Mm-hmm.
2: Mm-hmm. Right. Oh, and it's the final Liney's Fridays, where they are releasing a brand new beer each week. It is the final, and it is going to be,
1: I know it was the Oktoberfest 2 weeks ago, because my wife and I were talking about kind of.
2: Mm-hmm, mm-hmm. Well, I think you just have to go, and they'll announce it there.
1: The final beer.
2: Spoiling it.
1: All right. Office Cora, very busy, going on a secret vacation with the back scratcher.
3: I love that. That's very cool. I give him props for that. I can't wait to hear about it. That's very nice.
1: I think we won't be hearing from Cora ever again.
3: Of course we will.
1: Gene thinks there's going to be some sort of romantic interlude or something like that.
3: I think it's very sweet.
1: Is this business or pleasure, this trip? What are we doing here?
3: This is
2: all pleasure.
3: Yeah. Business. For sure.
2: What?
3: For sure. What?
2: It's Labor Day.
3: You got a hypothetical question for us?
2: Yes, I do.
1: All right.
2: Okay, if you had to replace handshakes with a completely different greeting, what would

0: So I tried to come up with one, and I did the finger guns. And then I realized, I'm like in a, like a marked car shooting finger guns at people. That's not cool. So then I had to rethink that. And so then it just got on this whole thing where I was trying to come up with a signature wave. Still working on it.
1: Hold on, I'm waking up from my nap now that you're done with your story about your crappy life and finger guns.
2: Can I fist bump? Can we just do that? Then I'm doing that.
0: Fist bumps are good.
1: I'm going old school. I'm going 1980s Bash Brothers, Jose Canseco, Mark McGuire on the Oakland Athletics. The forearm smash.
2: Yeah,
1: but no, it's got to be a start. You can't. I don't know what you were doing, but that wasn't it.
2: That wasn't it.
1: The Bash Brothers. That was iconic.
2: Uh huh. Uh-huh.
1: Iconic.
2: Are you going in for the hug?
0: Forearm smash.
2: Cora, are you going in for the wrap around the hug?
0: No. Mm-mm.
2: No.
1: Back scratch. No. Are you going for a back scratch?
0: I think that should be the official greeting for people.
1: All right.
0: Feels so good. Yes.
1: All right.
0: That is what it's going to be. It's like we can make up anything we want and normalize it.
1: Office Corps,
0: whenever anybody greets each other, you scratch each other's back.
1: That's not happening.
2: No, that's
1: not
2: gross. That's weird and gross.
1: Yeah, very weird. Okay. I've seen it actually in the heat of the summer underneath the tent.
2: Public displays
1: at a rock music festival.
2: Gross.
1: I saw scratching going on. A lot of scratching.
2: Really?
0: You're right. I wouldn't want to do that with like random people.
1: Office Corps, my hypothetical for Gene was, if you could only order one appetizer for the rest of your life, what would it be and why?
0: Ooh, easy. It would be the tots from Corton House. They're cheesy tots. Served with ranch. Now, it's not a tot covered in cheese. The cheese is incorporated inside the tot.
1: So it's like a tater keg. They make it into like a keg, right? And then they deep fry it, and so it's crispy and delicious. Yeah.
0: Mm-hmm.
1: All right.
0: They're so good.
1: All right.
0: Dipped in ranch.
2: Mm-hmm.
1: I got a text from my buddy, the Gunny. He said, how the F did she work for a PD?
2: Weren't you animal control?
1: She wasn't out there arresting perps, okay? She wasn't chasing down people Kojak style.
2: She was getting dogs.
1: She was calling, she was getting phone calls about lost dogs and squirrels that fell out of trees, all right? Let's reel it in here. I work for the post office over here.
2: There's police department. PD.
1: I work for
2: PD. PD.
1: Yeah. Stick them up. Yeah.
2: She did. She rode around in a cruiser.
1: Who loves you, baby?
0: Yes.
1: Yeah. Book them, Dano.
2: Wasn't
1: any of
2: that.
1: Over here running down perps in an alleyway. Like William Shatner on T.J. Hooker. Get out of here.
0: No, I don't run. Not even after a dog.
1: Yeah. All right, Office Corps.
0: I generally was wearing clogs.
1: Have a really great long Labor Day weekend. I wish you the best of luck in the woods that you're going to get buried in. If you do make it back next week, we'll talk to you on Thursday.
0: Okay. And I'm wishing everyone a happy and safe Labor Day. Have fun, guys.
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7: I'm meteorologist Paul Trombley with your updated forecast. Sunshine mixed with clouds at times, with fog in spots early today, with daytime highs approaching 85. Winds out of the east, 5 to 10 miles per hour. Partly cloudy skies, with fog in spots tonight, lows level off around 63. Cloudy skies with a few peaks of sun, with fog in spots early tomorrow, daytime highs approaching 82. That's the latest weather on the X. Currently 72.
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0: Rock Mornings with Brian, Gene, and Shaw, Monday through Friday on the X. Here's some of our best stuff from this past week.
1: It is, in fact, Labor Day weekend, Gene. It has finally arrived. We got today, we got tomorrow, we got Sunday, and we got Monday.
2: I do like that. The summer over part, I'm not a fan of.
1: I'm sick of the temps in the 90s, the upper 80s. Bring on fall, bring on winter, bring it on.
2: Summer is so awesome. So anyway, lots of people traveling. Is that what we're getting at? A three-day weekend? People are going to grandma's, they're going to the lake. They're going to
1: be a lot of that.
2: Going, enjoying themselves, doing something outdoors.
1: In a survey conducted just a couple of weeks ago, this is kind of crazy. Only 66% of Americans knew when Labor Day would be celebrated. Which is still more than it is less.
2: I think you know it's a Monday maybe at the end, but it does move kind of like the
1: beginning. Right, it's not on December 25th.
2: Yes.
1: Right, yeah. It's not Christmas where right. It's the same right. day right. every year. It's on a different day.
2: Well, it's early September on a Monday, and that's about where you go. That's what you know until you look at the calendar.
1: But only 2/3 of the country knew that Labor Day would be on Monday. This Monday. It's always, by the way, the first Monday in September, so that's the best way to know.
2: I know, but it's sometimes...
1: It's been that way for 132 years also. So I know you're trying to, like, stick up for your stupid brethren, the people that are dumb and don't know when things are, but...
2: Well, I don't know sometimes if it's which one it is.
1: It's the first Monday in September. It's the same every year. Always the first Monday in September.
2: Sometimes earlier, sometimes later.
1: So. Yeah, it could be the second, it could be the seventh, but it's, again, also always the first Monday in September.
2: I heard you the first time. Got it.
1: 4% of people don't think there would be a Labor Day in 26 at all. Didn't think there would be one. Like, we're skipping it this year, Gene. President Trump got rid of it. Is that what it is? 4% of people didn't think there would be a Labor Day.
2: Okay.
1: Also, Americans not quite sure what Labor Day means. 18% of people in a survey recently believe, or a survey that was taken recently believe, that it's meant to commemorate the founding of labor unions, while 9% thought it was the official start of autumn.
2: Okay. That doesn't, I mean, those percentages don't surprise me that much. I mean,
1: 6% of people in this survey.
2: Some people think the earth is flat, Brian. So that they think that it was labor unions. That's pretty tight. I mean,
1: 6% of people believe it's meant to celebrate the signing of the Constitution.
2: Oh, okay, but now we're really.
1: 4% of people think that it's honoring the end of World War II.
2: Okay.
1: The good news is that 61% of people got it right, however, even though there are these.
2: Yeah.
1: Smaller factions of
2: American
1: complete
2: workers.
1: Idiots. That Labor Day is to salute the contributions and achievements of American workers.
2: Us. It's our day.
1: Yeah.
2: That's why it's an important one.
1: Speaking of hardworking Americans, we put in more hours at work than people in most other countries.
2: Mm-hmm.
1: No big surprise there. We've heard of a lot of countries going to a four-day work week, even though it's the same amount of hours, it's less days. The average in the U.S. is about 1,800 hours more than people in Canada, Australia, Japan, or the U.K., but less than people in Mexico, Chile, and Korea.
2: Hmm.
1: Which state works the hardest? It's not Michigan. They're dead last, by the way. Wisconsin and the most of the Midwest don't represent very well here. Annual study ranking all 50 states based on things like employment rates, hours worked, average commute, and how much free time...
2: Commute is screwing us. That's why.
1: And how much free time people have in general. The 10 hardest working states are South Dakota, followed by North Dakota.
2: Yeah, I figured some out west there states. With Wyoming kind of thing would be in there. Though.
1: They're in there. Alaska.
2: Yep.
1: Hawaii.
2: Some of that's survival, I think. You know what I mean? Like, you're working...
1: When you
2: to
1: work in a place where the travel industry is so prevalent, like Hawaii, where it's all, like... Look, I'm not saying that people don't live in Hawaii. I'm just saying that a lot of their industry there is probably based on...
2: Service industry.
1: Right. People working in hotels and stuff like that and bars and restaurants. Wyoming, Nebraska, Texas, mm-hmm. New Hampshire, Tennessee, and Georgia round out the top 10 hardest working states. Dead last is Michigan. I don't know what's going on there, but they don't want to do any work.
2: I doubt that.
1: Is it because the factory's closed? Is that what it is? Like all got shipped to China? Oregon, New Jersey, Ohio, Nevada, Rhode Island, California, New York, West Virginia, Pennsylvania. Wisconsin comes in at 20th in terms of the hardest working states.
2: Huh.
1: Iowa's 18, Minnesota 25, Illinois 40th in terms of the hardest working mm-hmm. states. But yeah, we are traveling. The majority of people in America are traveling to either Seattle, Orlando, Boston, Denver, or New York City. That's AAA releasing their annual info about who's going where and where they're going.
2: Those are some cheap airfare, usually, generally speaking, some of those places you mentioned.
1: Top domestic destinations for Labor Day, according to AAA, include Seattle, Orlando, Boston, Denver, New York City. Lovely this time of year, right? Weather-wise, usually. International, do people go international for Labor Day? It's usually like, maybe you get a good deal?
2: Obviously they do, or they wouldn't have statistics on it.
1: But. Rome, Vancouver, London, Dublin, and Paris are the top five when it comes to international destinations.
2: How about just up the road? Are we going a couple hours to Grandma's house?
1: A lot of people are.
2: Cabin
1: and if you are, you want to watch out because gas obviously is a big problem. Weekend travelers facing the highest gas prices ever for this time of year. National average right now is $4.14, which is up 4 cents from last week. The national average has never been above $4 per gallon on Labor Day.
2: Labor Day.
1: Did you hear that?
2: Never been above it. Yeah.
1: According to AAA, the national average has never been above $4 per gallon on Labor Day. The previous Labor Day record was $3.82, which was back in September of 2012.
2: And my guess is the jam-packed roads will start at about 2 o'clock this afternoon. It'll be like the early afternoon to mid-afternoon when people will be hitting the road to head on out to wherever they're going.
1: Yeah, they clock out of work a couple hours early.
2: Get the
1: Next thing you know, you're part of the rush.
2: Uh-huh. There'll be a lot of that.
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0: You're listening to the best of our stuff from this week only on 92.9 The X. Brian and Gene on the phone with Brandon, the lead singer of Atreyu, who used to be the drummer, and I'm sure you're sick of talking about that at this point, right?
1: That's my favorite. It's actually my favorite. I'm glad you brought it up.
2: Yeah, right. Yeah, that's good.
0: Yeah, I wasn't really going to bring it up. I just bring it up in jest because I, you know, obviously it's been a number of months and years, and so there's no need to kind of rehash that, right?
1: You'd be surprised how many people just either still don't know or they don't know who I am in the first place, you know? So just let them know.
0: Let's
1: give them the facts.
0: Let's talk about the latest album, The End Is Not the End, came out in April. My two favorite tracks on the album are Break Me and Glass Eater. What went into this album? It feels like a lot went into it for you guys.
1: For sure. I mean, we definitely took a very, I'll call it a free-spirited approach, you know? We just wanted to shake things up and kind of just make things interesting and see where it led us. So we wrote the record and a bunch of different places around the world. We wrote a bunch of it in Tokyo. We wrote a bunch of it on an island off the coast of Washington, and then kind of finished the record in LA with our producer. But we were just kind of traveling around and seeing what the environment gave us, and

0: turned out great. I think we just took the governor off and that went for it and
1: Ooh.
0: Didn't hold anything back and it worked out.
2: So when you're traveling to that many places, are you taking in those influences with your writing, or is it more about ideas that you've already got generated and you're just kind of expanding upon those?
0: I mean, everything we were doing was sort of, from the hip, like daily, just wake up and be like, kind of what's everyone's got today. And, the way we are is, by 10 a.m. everyone's sitting around the table and everyone's got something that's popped into their head. And I wouldn't say like the Tokyo songs don't sound like, Tokyo and, it's not, I wouldn't say that like the direct influences bled in, but I will say, especially for like for Tokyo, that place is just such sensory overload in like the best way possible that like it just opened like the floodgates of just ideas and creativity. So it was like every morning, like we just kind of woke up buzzing, like ready to go, So that was definitely for sure what lent us. And I mean, we in Washington, it was, on the water in this beautiful house, it's quiet and serene. And we ended up writing some like the heavier songs on the record there. So none of it makes sense, but it all came from somewhere.
1: You said take the governor off, which is obviously, motors and cars and that kind of thing. Are you into motors and car? Are you a car head? Do you collect? Are you into, making it go fast?
0: I'm the opposite of that. I drive a hybrid car. So I have big dreams of like, it's funny, like my dream car is like a late 50s, Chevy Nomad, but I want a brand new engine in it so it doesn't break down.
2: That's yeah. Well, as a guy in a band who's probably had some stellar breakdowns in his career, I'm sure that's part of where that comes
0: I've had
2: from.
0: enough. I've had
2: Yeah.
0: enough for us all.
2: I always like to ask that question of bands when we interview them, because we actually got done speaking with the guys in Autumn Kings at Rockfest this summer, and then right after that they had a big massive breakdown and had to borrow some guy's vehicle to get to their next festival date. What's a memorable breakdown for you guys while on the road, and maybe back in the day when you were in a van?
0: I mean, back in the day, we used to make stuff happen. We toured for an entire winter in the Northeast
2: Oh.
0: with no heat in our van. Just like having like the person in shotgun like wiping the window off so we could see, and just like bundled up in blankets. But since then, it's been pretty normal. I mean, even on last year, we were on the Curse tour and we broke down like outside of Minneapolis, and it was like 40 minutes outside of Minneapolis, and ended up somehow getting like, there wasn't any Ubers available, so we had to get like taxis to get to the venue, and then a tow truck came and towed our trailer, and then the bus got there later. We ended up having to cancel the next day, but we ended up somehow breaking down in the morning an hour outside of Minneapolis and still playing a show that night. So
2: That's
0: gotta
2: impressive.
0: figure it out.
2: Rock Mornings with Brian and Gene on the phone with Brandon Saller, frontman for Atreyu. New album came out in April. Obviously, we're excited to see you guys when you're coming to town with Nothing More in This Moment on the 17th, just 2 weeks from now. Have you played with either of these bands before? I'm assuming you have, right?
0: Of course, many, many times. We toured with In This Moment years back, like on like one of like the Mayhem festivals. And obviously we've done a bunch of festivals and stuff with both bands. We've toured probably more with Nothing More than any band that I've ever toured with, which is awesome.
1: Oh, that's
0: Those
1: great.
0: are our buds. So it'll be exciting to have a little hang,
2: One thing you guys did recently that was new for the band was this performance at a Comic-Con or a NerdCon or whatever you want to call it.
0: MagiCon,
2: There you go. I'm sorry, I'm not a magic guy. I don't play D&D
1: Do
2: or any of the good, but
1: you?
2: you guys are apparently, not all of you maybe, but several of you in the band are into this. Was it true that cards were falling from the ceiling?
0: Cards were being thrown from stage, and then there was actually magic being played in the pit during our show.
2: Is that the weirdest
0: It
2: pit?
0: was one of the it was the wildest thing I've ever seen in the nerdiest way possible, which was awesome.
1: Yeah, that's gotta be. Like,
0: It was
1: there was
0: awesome.
1: tables set up and players, and they were playing while you were
0: Not
1: playing.
0: even ta not even tables. They were on the floor, like on the floor in the pit playing magic.
2: And were they using your mats, your custom mats that you guys had, or were they playing with their own? Or
0: Absolutely.
2: That's amazing. That's incredible.
0: Absolutely.
2: Does
1: That's
0: it was crazy.
1: weird.
0: It's funny,
1: That's wild.
0: only our bass player plays. So like we're kind of all, kind of posers in this thing, but it was wild to see because it's like a new world that we've never been a part of, and it was crazy. It was in Amsterdam, and it was one of the wildest shows we've ever had in Amsterdam.
1: And people
2: Wow.
1: just made space for them? Like
2: Yeah,
1: they
2: that's what a pit's about.
1: yeah.
2: That's what a pit's about. You've never been in
1: Well, I
0: Amsterdam.
1: mean, but to sit
0: We
1: on the
0: got their
1: ground,
0: priority. We got their
1: right?
0: priority,
1: Like, Wow.
2: What is a Magic the Gathering nerd drink? Is it a Mountain Dew product of some sort, or is it a Monster? What kind of energy drink are they downing?
0: From what I saw, it was just anything they could get their hands on. they were there to rip.
2: Brandon, frontman for Atreyu, joining us on the phone for a brief chit-chat. AI and music, it's a big question, big topic of conversation now. How do you feel about using AI and music? Do you guys use it at all? Is it something that you dabble in, or is it something you're proficient with?
0: No, I mean, it's not. I think there's a world where, you know, certain people can use that to have a tool. We don't. I mean, the way we write music is always in a studio with, you know, a producer, and, you know, like, there's no need for that. Like, we have five, you know, kind of overflowing creative minds in the room, so there's never like a shortage of, you know, ideas or lyrics or things like that. I think that, you know, AI can be used for many great things and many useful things, but music is sort of one that it could probably step out of and everyone will be fine. Because at this point, you can kind of get it, like, you know,
2: Oh yeah.
0: Like, if you've ever asked ChatGPT for certain things, the responses aren't always like human at all. So if you're using that to write lyrics and try to like put an emotion forward, usually then you can spot it when it ends up just sounding kind of askew, you know?
2: Yeah, well, and especially in music like what you guys make, which is extremely emotional music. Now, if you're making pop country music right now, you could probably use AI and get away with it because it's all the same drivel.
0: For sure.
2: But if you're making music that has legitimate emotions and feelings inside of it, which is what you guys do, then yeah, you probably can't use ChatGPT.
0: I mean, at least for now, the one thing we have on AI and computers is they can't feel. So at least we have that for at least a little bit longer, hopefully.
2: Brandon, speaking of, you know, ventures and different things that you've done, you just made a children's book. Tell me about that.
0: Yeah, I did a little while back. It kind of just came from my kids learning to read and trying to get them interested in doing so. So what better way to do that than write a book with, you know, characters that have their names and just like making it something they can feel a part of. I wrote a book called Punk Rock Zoo. It's like about like, you know, these like zoo animal kids, and they have to play the talent show at school, but they're worried about what people are going to think about them. And it's just kind of like pushes forward the idea of just like being yourself and like self-confidence and stuff like that, which is super important for kids. And, it worked, you know, they like, I went to their school and read it to their classes, and like their friends thought it was cool. So it definitely worked in like, you know, helping them want to, you know, be interested in reading. So it was awesome. Just like a really cool, random new thing that I had never done before.
1: But yeah, that's really cool venture. And also, I'm guessing if you're going to write, besides songs, if you're going to write a book, a children's book is less pressure than a novel or a biography of some sort.
0: For sure, except for my mouth and my ideas are not always for children. So I have some editing.
1: Yeah, a lot of editing, a lot of self-editing.
2: I can imagine. You didn't?
0: Yeah.
2: You didn't go with a tribe of asparagus kids who were worried about the smell of their pee?
0: You know, I thought that was a great idea.
1: Already taken. Already taken.
2: I did want to ask you, speaking of your kids, not to be weird, but I was watching a video on YouTube of you guys from the new album, and it I saw in the singing credits, I believe it was your daughters. Did I see that correctly? Are they on the album somewhere that I maybe missed?
0: Yeah, it's a family affair. Any sort of like group vocals that you hear, like where it sounds like a whole bunch of people, is essentially our wives, us, and our kids.
2: That's cool.
0: Just so that it actually sounds like a group of people. So, yeah, it's another fun thing too, like to just like be involved. And it's, you know, when you have that at the tip of your fingers, and it's like, how do we get it to sound like there's a group of different people?
1: Bring in our tribe.
0: We have all these different ages, and you know, it's like it's cool.
2: Yeah, Atreyu, Brandon Saller, frontman for the band, going to be here on the 17th at Copeland Park and Event Center as part of the Nothing More In This Moment show. And very excited to see you guys. Tickets available at CopelandEvents.com. I also love Anesthesia, by the way. I'm a big proponent. I just watched your interview, and I'm terrified of going to the dentist, and I wish they would just knock my ass out and fix everything and then wake me up. Dude, I always call it a free nap, because when I've had my colonoscopy, I've said, you know, look, I'm getting a free nap today. I get to get knocked out for about 15, 20 minutes. They're going to root around back there, and I won't even know what the hell happened.
0: And it's the best nap you'll ever have.
1: Yeah, need that more for traveling. You know what I mean?
2: Yes,
1: like
2: on a
1: small, like a little airplane anesthesia, a little nappy nap.
2: Little
1: on
2: the... A little something.
1: Well, we're looking forward to it. We've got like less than two weeks before you're in the Midwest. The leaves shouldn't be turning it'll be beautiful weather-wise, and you won't get it that gorgeous fall colors that we have here, but it will be a good time of the year for an outdoor show, and we're really looking forward to it.
0: Us as well. We're always stoked to get out there.
2: Awesome, Brandon. Thank you so much for taking some time out of your day to talk to us. Appreciate that.
0: Appreciate it, man. Thanks for having me. 92.9

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6: Welcome to another Cutting Edge Countdown. I'm Cutter, and it's been a minute since I have covered a proper rock music festival. And while we have a couple big ones still yet to go this year, like Louder Than Life in Louisville, Kentucky, and Aftershock in Sacramento, California, I'm at a one-day music festival this weekend called Crossroads 41 Rock Detour. Breaking Benjamin, Drowning Pool, Daughtry, Atreyu, Memphis Mayfire, Dorothy, Saliva, and the list goes on. I'm excited. There are some old friends, some new friends. We're going to hang out and listen to some great rock music. And I thought, in honor of that, why not dig back for a few of those artists this week on the Cutting Edge Countdown, like Daughtry, like Dorothy, like Drowning Pool, and also hear an old interview with Ben Burnley from Breaking Benjamin. Sounds good to me. Let's roll the countdown. And number 21, it is a Cutting Edge Countdown debut from Motionless in White. This song features Skylar Gray, and it is the softer side of Motionless in White, but it's oh so good. It's called R.I.P. Motionless in White, number 21 on the Cutting Edge Countdown.

Ryan Purds with a song called Sour this week, back up a spot to number 20 on the Cutting Edge Countdown. As I dig further into who this guy is, I'm kind of more and more blown away, if I'm being honest with you. Obviously, a huge grunge influence with this guy, but he's a multi-instrumentalist who taught himself how to songwrite and how to arrange music. Taught himself guitar, age 10, learned how to play bass, violin, mandolin, and as a guitar teacher myself, who sometimes has to moonlight as just an all-around music teacher, that's incredible. The amount of natural talent you actually have to have in order to be able to do that, especially being self-taught, definitely makes me want to listen to even more of his music and find it. His first Sight EP is available now. That song, again, is called Sour. And number 19 on the Cutting Edge Countdown, speaking of multi-instrumentalists who found a way in the world, maybe a little unconventionally, her name is Poppy, and her latest tune is called Time Will Tell on the Cutting Edge Countdown. It's next!

0: Former Attack Attack singer Bill Murray, well, then known as John Frink. Now he's known as Bill Murray. And number 18 on the Cutting Edge Countdown, hooking up with his friends in A Day to Remember for the song Always Let You Down. So Crossroads 41 Rock Detour is a one-day music festival. It's actually in Oshkosh, Wisconsin. It's the former home of Rock USA. If we dig back into the history of this show, you may know that was one that I covered every single year, mainly because I lived down the street and I knew the promoters. With Crossroads 41, I'm excited to get involved with that again in Rock Detour. Now Breaking Benjamin, who have... let the little cat out of the bag, the number one rock song in the country this week. We'll hear from later on. But coming up next, Chris Daughtry. And Daughtry is direct support for Breaking Benjamin on Sunday. The biggest song of Daughtry's career so far in the world of rock is a song called Artificial. We'll get that cranked up and hear from Chris about that tune and touring and all that coming up after The Who with Johnny Hawkins and the song Lost Soul next on the Cutting Edge Countdown. It's nothing but the biggest of the big in the world of rock. 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

0: The Who featuring Johnny Hawkins, the song Lost Soul on the Cutting Edge Countdown. That, of course, off the new album entitled Hun, the third The Who album. I love it. I've been enjoying that album actually a lot. And if you want to dig back into my conversation, remember it takes a little bit to listen to it because there's a translator involved. But having a conversation with Jaya from The Who was amazing. It is on my podcast, Cutter's Rockcast, available anywhere. You can also dig back in time and find a lot of conversations with this man, Chris Daughtry. Now, Daughtry is part of this festival that I'm hosting this weekend called Crossroads 41 Rock Detour. But Chris Daughtry, over the course of the last 2 years, have put out two different EPs, Shock to the System Part 1 and Shock to the System Part 2. As we get ready to play the song Artificial from Daughtry, he explains why they didn't necessarily have to sound the same, but they thought it should. Maybe?
1: You know, I don't think we... I think we were probably thinking it had to match in the beginning, but I think once The Day I Die happened and it felt like we were leaning into that grunge... kind of modern grunge a little bit. It kind of opened the door to that direction for us. And it still felt like it worked with Part One, but it also became its own thing. I really, really liked that about the second half. And kind of playing, it seems like it really took on a lot of my influences, you know, from you know, growing up and being such a fan of the grunge era, you know, we really wanted to kind of play with that a little bit, but in a way that still felt modern and cohesive with Part One.

0: Daughtry, the song Artificial. That is from Shock to the System Part 1. Of course, you heard Chris Daughtry talking about Shock to the System Part 2 as well. Both are available and listening from start to finish. Sounds like you're listening to an album by Daughtry, if you ask me. Speaking of which, the live Daughtry show is actually a ton of fun, if not even a little super intense. We talked about that live experience and what it takes to put it together and just how involved Chris Daughtry is in the Daughtry live design.
1: I only get involved when I don't like it. You know what I mean? Like,
0: it's the best way to do it.
1: You know, otherwise I want to be surprised. I want to give, you know, we have an incredible LD. He's been with us for years, and I like to give Jerome a chance to, you know, see what kind of creativity gets jarred in his brain from listening to the music. And if I see it and I'm like, I'm not really feeling that, then that's when, you know, I'll talk to him and we make some adjustments or whatever, which usually happens after like the first couple shows, you know, and unless we catch it at rehearsal. You know, sometimes it's a mood. It's a, you know, I'll give him notes on like, I'm kind of seeing this vibe for this song. And then he'll go, yep, got it. And he'll run with it and he'll nail it. And then there's times where what he thought I was meaning was maybe a little different than what he was seeing. And we'll have to kind of meet up and figure that out. But yeah, I think, you know, stage plot and stuff like that, I'm pretty hands-on with, in the early stages, just, but it's good to have a team to take some of that off your plate, you know.
0: From Rockcast episode 429, that is Chris Daughtry on the Cutting Edge Countdown. We are going to try to catch up on Sunday at the Rock Detour as well, so be paying attention to @CutterMedia. I will probably be doing some quick hit conversations with some rock stars backstage, and I'll share that stuff there as well and through the radio stations that are actually hosting the concert. And number 16 on the Cutting Edge Countdown, featuring John Five, the former Rob Zombie guitar player and current Motley Crue guitar player. Now he's playing lead guitar for Nickelback, at least for this song. It's called Rattle the Cage on the Cutting Edge Countdown.

0: The Entire State of Tim Montana is the name of the new Tim Montana album, and that is available now. That song is called Break Me Down. It's number 15 this week on Cutting Edge Countdown. Coming up a little bit, we're going to hear from Ryan McCombs of Drowning Pool, who is also, yes, the lead singer of Soil. We're also going to hear from Brandon Saller from Atreyu next after Papa Roach on the Cutting Edge Countdown.
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0: From Devil May Cry 2, Papa Roach, See You in Hell. It's number 14 on the Cutting Edge Countdown. Brandon Sadler for the band Atreyu as we get ready to play All For You, which comes in at number 13 this week on the Cutting Edge Countdown. Talking about Atreyu's latest album and defining that sound of Atreyu, matching hardcore but still with pop sensibility and some thrash metal in there too.
1: For sure. I think that really, like, when what made us really realize that if all of the important pieces of a DNA are present, it sounds like Atreyu, no matter what. You know what I mean? It's like, as long as the important things are there, it will sound like us.
0: All For You is the single. Give me a little background on this song.
1: All For You was a Japan song. That was like the third song we wrote, I think. Okay. It was an idea that Dan had. He had this kind of rough build for the chorus and like the All For You lyric. And then it was like, okay, this is cool. Like, it would struck us differently because it was almost like, this sounds almost like a country chorus or like a gospel chorus or something, you know what I mean? And it was like, okay, well, what if we curveball it and make like the verses groove really hard and have like heavy riffs and kind of like take a Atreyu fi it, you know?
0: Right.
1: But yeah, it was kind of the one where, you know, Dead was the first song we wrote, and from the jump we were like, ooh, this is a really great first song. Like, this is,
0: yeah,
1: we don't usually get here first. And that song sort of spoke to, like, this is as everything you could ever want from an Atreyu song. And All For You, as soon as that one came, we're like, hey, this is special. This is like, you know, like, Dead was for the fans, All For You is for everyone, you know? And it was like, and it kind of had this feeling where, as we started playing demos and stuff from even that phase to like friends, family, the record label, you know, our team, whatever, everyone was like, that song's crazy.

0: Greta Van Fleet is up to number 12 this week on the Cutting Edge Countdown with the song Player Games. It's a long answer, but check this out. As we get set to play Drowning Pool's Bodies, lead singer Ryan McCombs and I are talking about why Ryan came back to Drowning Pool after being gone for a lot of years.
1: Well, honestly, see, we were laughing about it from the get-go because the last conversation that we had at the band took place between CJ and I, and I was living in Baton Rouge, Louisiana at the time. We're sitting there, and he calls me, and we're going back and forth chatting about where we were mentally and everything. Man, we used to tour like dogs, and he was like, man, you know, maybe we should just take a break for a bit, you know, just kind of pull back a little bit and just take a break. I was like, yeah, I'm feeling that same thing, man. I agree. And then 13 years later, so it was like none of us intended for it to be like this, like it ended up being.
0: Right.
1: We intended to take a little break, but that little break turned into like, what, 12, 13 years?
0: God, was it really that long?
1: It was something like that.
0: Yeah, I suppose.
1: It had to be like around 2011, I think. I think it was 2011. So the first person to reach out to me was Stevie. And I was at a pub back home in England, and Stevie messages me. And Stevie's pure Texas. You won't find anybody more Texas than Stevie Benton. And so he's a man of few words. He's a very studious, very, very smart individual. But he doesn't have much to say on things.
0: Right.
1: And when he does, it's very to the point. So getting a message from Stevie, I was kind of like, you know, is everybody okay? And you know, we would keep in contact every once in a while, but it's usually about football stuff because we're both big football fans.
0: Right.
1: But he just, next thing I know, he's small talking me for about an hour and a half, and I was just like, this what's going on? I was like, man, you sure everything's all right? And he's like, yeah, everything's fine. And then there's a pause. And then he wrote back again. He goes, I was actually wondering.
0: There it is.
1: Yeah, I was actually wondering if you'd be interested in getting back together and doing a couple of reunion shows. And I was like, yeah, absolutely, man, because I miss the guys. I loved writing with these guys. I loved touring with these guys. I mean, they were the only guys that, when I quit music back in 2004, these are the only guys that would have pulled me back into the game in what, 2005? So
0: right.
1: I missed them, and I was like, yeah, absolutely. And then about 3 days later, their manager at the time called me, and that couple reunion shows turned into, you're back in the band and we're doing this and we're getting offers for that. And so like, all right, cool. So I talked to the Soil guys to make sure nobody get their feathers ruffled,
0: right,
1: and move forward with doing both.
0: What the

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0: Autumn Kings and the song Gone, Gone, Gone at number 11 on the Cutting Edge Countdown. And all it took was some kindness from my home state of Wisconsin to help out Autumn Kings and make sure they got to their tour. Check this story out from CBS News.
1: Meet the rock band on a Midwest tour. First, there was car trouble. Mechanics couldn't help. Desperate, they dialed a stranger who made a gesture so big-hearted the musicians say it restored their faith in humanity.
2: It's been one heck of a last few days.
1: On a tour of the Midwest, the rock band Autumn Kings ran right into an early winter in rural Wisconsin.
2: Our van engine broke down in Cadott.
1: As they waited for the mechanic, a stranger in a truck pulled over and offered to help. He left his number just in case. When they finally got their van checked out, no dice.
2: It's going to take a couple days.
1: Put simply, no engine, no van, no tour. You knew a guy.
2: Right. We knew a guy, yeah. Call up my guy, Ernie. Hey, Ernie. We need your help. Yeah, what's up? Our van's broke down. You guys want to just take my car? Really?
1: He bought the car 3 days earlier. And so in Ernie's Red Ride, they drive all night and made it to the Upheaval Festival in Grand Rapids, Michigan. And guess what happens?
2: We played what I think was the best show of our entire career.
1: Fast forward 400 miles back to Wisconsin, and the Autumn Kings head to Ernie's.
2: Ernie is the man of, I won't say the hour day, that's insulting. I would say the man of the year, possibly the man of the decade.
3: Right. These guys are pretty cool. I've never met a live band before. I just stopped to help three strangers on the side of the road.
1: That SUV just 3 days old. So, yes, Midwest Nice is very real. And the Autumn Kings found it in Ernie Russell, who we could call the Prince of Kindness.
0: The Prince of Kindness. Nice. We know Autumn Kings. They've been on the show a bunch of times. And I'm from Wisconsin, so that story absolutely warms my heart, as it should anybody's. The show must go on. Indeed. Number 10 on the Cutting Edge Countdown, Black Label Society taking a dip this week with the song Name.

Latest from Shinedown is up to number 9 this week on the Cutting Edge Countdown. The song Yun Again from their new album 8. Keep the music flowing at number 8, the title track to the new album Villainous. It is Eva Under Fire featuring Maria Brink on the Cutting Edge.

0: again at number 8 on the Cutting Edge Countdown, Eva Under Fire, featuring Maria Brink with the song Villainous. Dorothy coming up in a little bit. Dorothy is part of this festival I'm hosting this weekend called Crossroads 41 Rock Detour. Her biggest song to date is the song Rest in Peace. We'll play that and we'll hear from Dorothy coming up after A Perfect Circle next. Remember, for more rockstar conversations, music news, and music videos that go with the songs you hear on the countdown every week, head over to cuttingedgecountdown.com.
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0: Perfect Circle at number 7 on the Cutting Edge Countdown with the song Starless. Dorothy is part of this festival called Crossroads 41 Rock Detour that we're hosting this weekend. And I talked to her a while back about being kind of all over the place vocally, starting with that Dolly Parton record she was on.
1: Oh, yeah. Yeah. For the Dumplin' soundtrack.
2: Yeah.
1: With Macy Gray.
2: Yeah.
1: Dude, Macy Gray is awesome.
2: This is the beauty to me of you and your voice and what you can do. You're on a song with Dolly Parton and Macy Gray. And then here's you on a metal track. And here's you on a ballad. And here's you on a straightforward rock and roll song. And here's you on a blues record with Slash.
1: I like to try things, you know. Life is an adventure.
2: That is very true. You literally can do it all, Dorothy.
1: Mostly. I have my days. Listen, I can't bench a whole lot of weight. I can't do that. So.
2: Okay, but I mean, as far as your voice goes. Yeah. And you can work on the benching thing.
1: I know. I'll,
2: we'll start with some planks.
1: Right. Hey, listen, I just try. I think as a vocalist, you want to get out of your niche. You want to try mm-hmm. new things and put more, you know, colors in your palette, so to speak.
2: Sure. So, I understand that.
1: So I like to be adventurous with trying stuff.
2: Now, did you find that when you decided to go clean, that the exercise and that addiction sort of took over a little?
1: It's not an addiction per se. It's just like something I do mm-hmm. to stay sane and healthy and to train for tour also. Like,
2: yeah, that's
1: the cardiovascular capacity is very important on stage when you're running around singing. So it's just part of my lifestyle now.

0: The song Rest in Peace by Dorothy is actually off the album Gifts from the Holy Ghost that came out in 2022. That song ended up having a couple really good singles on it, but when she released The Way featuring Mud, Tombstone Town, Bones, and so on, she's like, let's just get behind this one forever. Dorothy on the Cutting Edge Countdown.
1: I was like, hey, can we just work this for 2 years?
2: Sure.
1: And I could just take, you know, I could just play shows and play my butt off.
2: Yeah.
1: Work.
2: You just tour constantly.
1: Just tour forever and never come home. And
2: nope.
1: Miss my cats.
2: They'll be fine.
1: They're going to hate me.
2: The cats are just waiting for you to die so they can eat you anyway. I mean, they're
1: so
2: cats.
1: Messed up, bro.
2: It's cats. It's what they do.
1: I don't know.
2: I have three of them. I'm just saying.
1: It's she looks at me funny sometimes. I'm like,
2: I'm telling
1: that's
2: you.
1: A demon.
2: She goes, are you dead yet? What's your cat's name?
1: Wesley Stripes is the fat one.
2: Shut up.
1: I didn't name him. I was in an AA meeting. Okay, hold on. I was in a recovery 12-step meeting. And
2: that sounds way more professional.
1: Yeah, you can't say it. Some kid's like, I got to go back to rehab. Can someone foster my cat? And I just raised my hand. I didn't even think about it. It was just a knee-jerk. Raised my hand. I said, I'll do it. And he's a fat boy. And then the guy never got his stuff together. And kind of reneged on our agreement, which was just pay for the food and the litter and I'll take care of your cat. And I'm like, okay, he's mine now. So he's like, fine. I don't know. He kind of disappeared on me and left me with his cat. But he named him Wesley Stripes. The other one is Harley, and she is a sweet. She's like a demon, dude. I don't know. She's so freaking cute, but she's so mean.
0: And now we know more about her cats. See? So the thing about a Dorothy conversation, I always love the randomness of it. I love her, and I can't wait to see her this weekend. Beartooth at number 6 on the Cutting Edge Countdown. 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
3: 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Never felt so alone. Yeah.

0: I came across something the other day that involves the band The Warning that I actually didn't know existed. It is The Warning. The song Kerosene is up to number 5 this week on the Cutting Edge Countdown. So there's a band called Dead Poets Society who have been on this show. In fact, recently to promote their latest album, Fission, F-I-S-S-I-O-N. And there's a single from that album called Running in Circles / Hurt actually features The Warning. I didn't know. I really didn't know. You can check out the video on YouTube. Architects, Broken Mirror next, then 3 Days Grace. So you know we have a brand new number one rock song this week, and it just so happens to be the band that's headlining the festival we're hosting called Crossroads 41 Rock Detour. 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

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Architects at number 4 on the Cutting Edge Countdown. The song is called Broken Mirror. Let me say this now before we get into the last 3 songs, because I was originally going to do this week, but we moved it to next week. The band Varsity is going to be here next week. Very cool band if you haven't checked out. Definitely have that hard rock, heavy metal sound, metalcore-ish a little, with that R&B influence that's become pretty popular. They're cool. Varsity, no vowels. Go check them out. Ben Burnley, an old school conversation from a festival called Rock USA is going to happen in a little bit. We'll hear from him before we get to the number one rock song of the week, which belongs to Breaking Benjamin. After 3 Days Grace, it's Don't Want to Go Home Tonight at number 3.

0: Five Finger Death Punch at number two on the Cutting Edge Countdown in the song Eye of the Storm. The number one rock song in the country this week belongs to Breaking Benjamin. Now, I'm going to dig back in the archives a little bit here. For a long time, I was working with a partner on my podcast, Cutter's Rockcast. Her name is Katie. And she's gone on. We still work together on other things, but she doesn't do anything on air on the mic anymore or on camera. But I sent her backstage at a festival called Rock USA, which is on the grounds of the festival we're hosting this weekend, to have a conversation with Ben Burnley from Breaking Benjamin, who are headlining that show this weekend. Katie always had some great questions, including this one.
1: When you're out on the road with so many different artists, do you usually, like, do you in your head as you're out touring with bands be like, man, I'd really like to work with that person?
2: All the time.
1: Yeah? Is there anybody else that you've thought about working with or would like to work with in the future at some point that you haven't had the opportunity to?
2: There's so many. There's too many to name, to be honest with you, because I have produced. I don't care what the credits say. I've produced Breaking Benjamin albums ever since the beginning.
1: Mm-hmm.
2: You know, if you write the song and the song is what it is and it doesn't change, a producer comes in and say they produced it, it's the same exact song that I have the recording of right here. So what did you do?
1: Yeah.
2: But anyway, so I've always wanted to, like, produce. And being a singer, I like to produce singers, you know. Like, guitars are guitars, you know, drums are drums,
1: mm-hmm.
2: you know. Singers are, it's like, everybody's voice is different.
1: Mm-hmm.
2: You know, a snare drum sounds like a snare drum, and a guitar sounds like a guitar. And so a singer is really what the unique aspect is,
1: mm-hmm.
2: because distortion on a guitar sounds like distortion on a guitar, you know. So a singer is really the you know, the voice that's the what the band is like kind of identified with, mm-hmm. you know. Like, there's a few bands here and there, I suppose you could tell, like, that there's a certain guitar player playing.
1: Right, Tom Morello.
2: Right, exactly. But even then, somebody else could do that exact same thing, but
1: yep.
2: a singer can't sound like, you know, it's unique. Like, your voice is unique.
1: Yeah.
2: But anyway, so I would love to produce, and I'd love to, like, do stuff with other bands. And when I produce, you know, I like to write, and so I would do some of that. And then I like to work with singers to, you know, just kind of like bring them out of their norm,
1: mm-hmm.
2: you know, because I do things on my own albums all the time of things that I, not for every song, but things that I don't do vocally, you know, it's something I do different on every album. I just try not to go like too overboard with it, but yeah, so there's too many bands to name about who I would want to like do a record with or,
1: mm-hmm.
2: you know, but it's not just a record of like me playing with them, it'd
1: right.
2: be like producing it.
3: 3, 2, 1. The number one song is next.
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The number one rock song in the United States of America belongs to Breaking Benjamin, the song Something Wicked. This has been the Cutting Edge Countdown. 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

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I'm Lazy Man Drew, back in the driver's seat. Be here with you till 6. 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
9: I'm meteorologist Paul Trombley with your updated forecast. Sunshine mixed with clouds at times this afternoon, with daytime highs approaching 85. Winds out of the east, 5 to 10 miles per hour. Lows around 63, with fog in spots tonight. Mainly cloudy skies, with fog early tomorrow, 82. Low 80s Monday, with a slight chance for showers. Warmer Tuesday, with highs in the mid-80s and storms. That's the latest weather on the X. Currently, it's 74 degrees.
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1: And one of these, I don't even know if I want to, I'm going to skip it. I don't want to talk about it. And the influencers. You see the influencers at the Open, the U.S. Open?
2: I did not, but...
1: These people are, these people are, you know, when you hear people say, you're the reason this country's effed up or whatever, you're, these influencers, that's the real reason the country's effed up. We have
2: so
1: too
2: what
1: many,
2: happened?
1: Oh, they're staging photos and they're pissing people off and they got to kick them out. And they're just, it's like, you don't, you're not a real person. You're not, no one cares about you. You're not even a real thing. You're just a you're a carbon copy of another human being. You disgust me.
2: So they...
1: These influencer people.
2: Yeah, they were...
1: It's just a bunch of bitches out there trying to take selfies for the gram.
2: And then they had to stop play or something.
1: Yes, in the U.S. Open, they're trying to have a friggin' tennis match, and these idiots are out there with their bobbleheads bouncing around.
2: Oh, it's a light. Is that what it was?
1: Yes, they got this stupid light.
2: And then
1: don't let these people in.
2: And then it...
1: Stop them at the gate.
2: ...affected the play of the actual athletes.
1: Stop them at the gate.
2: Because there's a spotlight in their face.
1: What do you think is going to happen when you let these people in? They're going to do what they do, and that's what they do. They're annoying. Just don't let them in the first place. Get rid of them. 92.9 X.

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Always a song or two in that hour I either haven't heard in a while or just forgot about it.

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Godsmack rocks on 92.9 The X. Join us at the Northern Wisconsin State Fairgrounds Friday morning, September 18th. It's Kegs and Eggs. Oktoberfest is upon us. 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And I hope to see you there, too. Eggs and beer. What can go wrong?

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All I see is Taylor Hawkins' son Shane playing the drums at the Taylor Hawkins tribute. Watched it on YouTube. Still, that's the only way I hear that song anymore. I'm Lazy Man Drew. That's enough of me rambling. Let's get back into some music with Papa Roach.

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4: I'm meteorologist Paul Trombley with your updated forecast. Sunshine mixed with clouds at times this afternoon, with daytime highs approaching 85. Winds out of the east, 5 to 10 miles per hour. Lows around 63 with fog in spots tonight. Mainly cloudy skies with fog early tomorrow, 82. Low 80s Monday with a slight chance for showers. Warmer Tuesday with highs in the mid-80s and storms. That's the latest weather on the X. Currently 79.
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1: And one of these, I don't even know if I want to, I'm going to skip it. I don't want to talk about it. And the influencers. You see the influencers at the Open, the U.S. Open?
2: I did not, but...
1: These people are, these people are, you know, when you hear people say you're the reason this country's effed up or whatever, you're these influencers, that's the real reason the country's effed up. We have
2: so
1: too
2: what
1: many,
2: happened?
1: They're staging photos and they're pissing people off and they got to kick them out. And they're just, it's like, you're not a real person. You're not, no one cares about you. You're not even a real thing. You're just you're a carbon copy of another human being. You disgust me.
2: So they...
1: These influencer people.
2: Yeah, they were.
1: It's just a bunch of bitches out there trying to take selfies for the gram.
2: And then they had to stop play or something?
1: Yes, in the U.S. Open, they're trying to have a friggin' tennis match, and these idiots are out there with their bobbleheads bouncing around.
2: Oh, it's a light. Is that what it was?
1: Yes, they got this stupid light. Don't let these people in.
2: And then it
1: stop them at the
2: affected
1: gate.
2: The play of the actual athletes.
1: Stop them at the gate.
2: Because there's a spotlight in their face.
1: What do you think is going to happen when you let these people in? They're going to do what they do, and that's what they do. They're annoying. Just don't let them in the first place. Get rid of them.
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That's Ryan Purds and Sauer on 92.9 The X. I've read that he's being compared to Chris Cornell from Soundgarden. Kind of has a little bit of his sound of voice. I guess I kind of hear that a little bit. I kind of hear Soundgarden in the music in general.

Autumn Kings on 92.9 The X. That's Gone, Gone, Gone. They were great at Rockfest. Can't believe Rockfest has been gone, gone, gone for over a month now. All right, bad dad joke. I should just quit. I'm Lazy Man Drew. Yeah, I'm the guy rambling. Thinking about Rockfest 2027 already. Yeah. Can't wait for the lineup in January.

Real Rock 92.9 The X. I've got Audio Slave up next with Show Me How to Live. And I just love the intro to the song, so I'm not going to talk over it. I'm just going to play the song right now.

0: Another week dragging you through the mud, meetings that should have been emails that should have never existed, and coworkers who somehow still can't figure out what reply all means. So yeah, you've earned this. 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It's Friday Fives.
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8: I'm meteorologist Paul Trombley with your updated forecast. Sunshine mixed with clouds at times this afternoon, with daytime highs approaching 84. Winds out of the east, 5 to 10 miles per hour. Mainly clear skies tonight. Lows dip down to about 64. Daytime highs approaching 82 tomorrow. Sunshine mixed with clouds at times. Temperatures above average Monday and Tuesday, with highs from the low 80s to the mid 80s. Storms likely Tuesday. That's the latest weather on the X. Currently, it's 77 degrees.
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Rob Zombie on 92.9 The X. He's out this summer on tour with Marilyn Manson. And listen to this. Tommy Iommi, you heard me right. Tommy Iommi from Black Sabbath has a new song out. New album coming out, too. It's called World Alone is the song. And we're going to play it right here, right now.

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1: And one of these, I don't even know if I want to, I'm going to skip it. I don't want to talk about it. And the influencers. You see the influencers at the Open, the U.S. Open?
2: I did not, but...
1: These people are, these people are, you know, when you hear people say, you're the reason this country's effed up or whatever, you're... These influencers, that's the real reason the country's effed up. We have
2: so
1: too
2: what
1: many,
2: happened?
1: They're staging photos and they're pissing people off and they got to kick them out. And they're just, it's like, you're not a real person. You're not, no one cares about you. You're not even a real thing. You're just you're a carbon copy of another human being. You disgust me.
2: So they...
1: These influencer people.
2: Yeah, they were...
1: It's just a bunch of bitches out there trying to take selfies for the gram.
2: And then they had to stop play or something?
1: Yes, in the U.S. Open, they're trying to have a friggin' tennis match, and these idiots are out there with their bobbleheads bouncing around.
2: Oh, it's a light. Is that what it was?
1: Yes, they got this stupid light. Don't let these people in.
2: And then it...
1: Stop them at the gate.
2: ...affected the play of the actual athletes.
1: Stop them at the gate.
2: Because there's a spotlight in their face.
1: What do you think's going to happen when you let these people in? They're going to do what they do, and that's what they do. They're annoying. Just don't let them in the first place. 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

Machine Head, that's Bush on 92.9 The X. I'm Lazy Man Drew, like a 14-year-old in my head. Perfect Circle's out on tour. South America, Australia, Japan, and Hawaii. This is their latest. It's called Starless.

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7: I'm meteorologist Paul Trombley with your updated forecast. Sunshine mixed with clouds at times this afternoon, with daytime highs approaching.

0: Approaching 84. Winds out of the east, 5 to 10 miles per hour. Mainly clear skies. Tonight, lows dip down to about 64. Daytime highs approaching 82. Tomorrow, sunshine mixed with clouds at times. Temperatures above average Monday and Tuesday, with highs from the low 80s to the mid 80s. Storms likely Tuesday. That's the latest weather on the X. Currently, it's 81 degrees.
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From their new album, this is Beaches in Tennessee.

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1: And one of these, I don't even know if I want to, I'm going to skip it. I don't want to talk about it. And the influencers. You see the influencers at the Open, the U.S. Open?
2: I did not, but...
1: These people are, these people are, you know, when you hear people say, you're the reason this country's effed up or whatever, you're... These influencers, that's the real reason the country's effed up. We have
2: so
1: too
2: what
1: many,
2: happened?
1: Oh, well, they're staging photos and they're pissing people off and they got to kick them out. And they're just, it's like, you don't, you're not a real person. You're not, no one cares about you. You're not even a real thing. You're just a you're a carbon copy of another human being. You disgust me.
2: So they...
1: These influencer people.
2: Yeah, they were...
1: It's just a bunch of bitches out there trying to take selfies for the gram.
2: And then they had to stop playing or something?
1: Yes, in the U.S. Open, they're trying to have a friggin' tennis match, and these idiots are out there with their bobbleheads bouncing around.
2: Oh, it's a light. Is that what it was?
1: Yes, they got this stupid light.
2: And then
1: don't let these people in.
2: And then it...
1: Stop them at the gate.
2: ...affected the play of the actual athletes.
1: Stop them at the gate.
2: Because there's a spotlight in their face.
1: What do you think's going to happen when you let these people in? They're going to do what they do, and that's what they do. They're annoying. Just don't let them in the first place. Get rid of them. 92.

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Nickelback, along with John 5, featured there. That's Rattle the Cage on 92.9 The X. You might be like, what? Did he say Nickelback? Yep, I did. Definitely heavier than what they've done in the past. I watched the video. The video didn't do anything for me. Just listen to the

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It's like the song just faded out and went away there. I wasn't ready. Like most things in life for me. I'm Lazy Man Drew. It's the weekend, right? Tripper's not listening. Actually, I think he's at a wedding somewhere. I never listen to what he tells me. Oh,

0: 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Here at The X, we know your wallet is emptier than your soul. Rent's due, gas is offensive, and your bank account just sent you a thoughts and prayers notification. That's where we come in, and you don't have to sell a kidney. 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All you gotta do is become a real rocker. 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It's that easy. So keep it locked on The X, because being broke sucks. But missing all the best shows, that's just embarrassing.
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9: I'm meteorologist Paul Trombley with your updated forecast. Sunshine mixed with clouds at times this afternoon, with daytime highs approaching 84. Winds out of the east, 5 to 10 miles per hour. Mainly clear skies tonight, lows dip down to about 64. Daytime highs approaching 82 tomorrow. Sunshine mixed with clouds at times. Temperatures above average Monday and Tuesday, with highs from the low 80s to the mid 80s. Storms likely Tuesday. That's the latest weather on the X. Currently 80.
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Limp Bizkit, they were great at Rockfest. 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
1: And one of these, I don't even know if I want to, I'm going to skip it. I don't want to talk about it. And the influencers. You see the influencers at the Open, the U.S. Open?
2: I did not, but...
1: These people are, these people are, you know, when you hear people say, you're the reason this country's effed up or whatever, you're... These influencers, that's the real reason the country's effed up. We have
2: so
1: too
2: what
1: many,
2: happened?
1: Oh, well, they're staging photos and they're pissing people off and they got to kick them out. And they're just, it's like, you don't, you're not a real person. You're not, no one cares about you. You're not even a real thing. You're just you're a carbon copy of another human being. You disgust me.
2: So they.
1: These influencer people.
2: Yeah, they were.
1: It's just a bunch of bitches out there trying to take selfies for the gram.
2: And then
1: and
2: they
1: look
2: had to
1: pretty
2: stop play
1: and look
2: or
1: at
2: something.
1: Us. Yes, in the U.S. Open, they're trying to have a friggin' tennis match, and these idiots are out there with their bobbleheads bouncing around.
2: Oh, it's
1: around.
2: A light. Is that what it was?
1: Yes, they got this stupid light.
2: And then
1: don't let these people in.
2: And then it
1: stop them at the
2: affected
1: gate.
2: The play of the actual athletes.
1: Stop them at the gate.
2: Because there's a spotlight in their face.
1: What do you think is going to happen when you let these people in? They're going to do what they do, and that's what they do. They're annoying. Just don't let them in the first place. Get rid of them.
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One of my favorite early 90s albums, Candlebox, their self-titled album, Candlebox. One of those albums, just put it on. I love every track, start to finish. Track that I feel that should have been released, got some airplay. Track number 7 is called Arrow. It's on my snowboarding playlist. It's kind of, to me, it's the most upbeat driving song on that Candlebox album. Just me. I recommend. Latest from

0: another week drag you through the mud, meetings that should have been emails that should have never existed, and coworkers who somehow still can't figure out what reply all means. So yeah, you've earned this. 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It's Friday Fives. 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Every Friday at 5 p.m. No rules, no mercy, because this ain't some polite little playlist. It's Friday Fives.
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Real Rock 92.9 The X. I'm Drew, the Lazy Man, keeping you company this afternoon. Greta Van Fleet's new album comes out in October, called Palace for the People. From that album, this is Play Your Games. 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

System of a Down on the X. Oktoberfest is taking over. It's upon us. And Friday, September 18th, join the X at the Oktoberfest grounds in Chippewa Falls. That's the Northern Wisconsin State Fairgrounds. We're going to be there early Friday morning for kegs and eggs. 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I should play some music.

0: 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So keep it locked on The X, because being broke sucks. 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
6: I'm meteorologist Paul Trombley with your updated forecast. Lows dip down to about 64 tonight under mainly clear skies. Winds out of the southeast, 5 to 10 miles per hour. Daytime highs approaching 82 tomorrow. Sunshine mixed with clouds at times. Partly cloudy tomorrow night. Lows dip down to about 64. Temperatures a bit above average Monday and Tuesday with highs from the low 80s to the mid 80s. Thunderstorms likely Tuesday. That's the latest weather on the X. Right now, 82.
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2: And one of these, I don't even know if I want to, I'm going to skip it. I don't want to talk about it. And the influencers. You see the influencers at the Open, the U.S. Open?
3: I did not, but...
2: These people are, these people are, you know, when you hear people say, you're the reason this country's effed up or whatever, you're, these influencers, that's the real reason the country's effed up. We have
3: so
2: too
3: what
2: many,
3: happened?
2: Oh, well, they're staging photos and they're pissing people off and they got to kick them out. And they're just, it's like, you're not a real person. You're not, no one cares about you. You're not even a real thing. You're just you're a carbon copy of another human being. You disgust me.
3: So they...
2: These influencer people.
3: Yeah, they were...
2: It's just a bunch of bitches out there trying to take selfies for the gram.
3: And then they had to stop playing or something.
2: Yes, and the U.S. Open, they're trying to have a friggin' tennis match, and these idiots are out there with their bobbleheads bouncing around.
3: Oh, it's a light. Is that what it was?
2: Yes, they got this stupid light. Don't let these people in.
3: And then it...
2: Stop them at the gate.
3: ...affected the play of the actual athletes.
2: Stop them at the gate.
3: Because there's a spotlight in their face.
2: What do you think is going to happen when you let these people in? They're going to do what they do, and that's what they do. They're annoying. Just don't let them in the first place. Get rid of them.
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I'll be back with you again tomorrow at noon. Lazy Man Drew, I'm out.

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9: I'm meteorologist Paul Trombley with your updated forecast. Lows dip down to about 64 tonight under mainly clear skies. Winds out of the southeast, 5 to 10 miles per hour. Daytime highs approaching 82 tomorrow. Sunshine mixed with clouds at times. Partly cloudy tomorrow night. Lows dip down to about 64. Temperatures a bit above average Monday and Tuesday with highs from the low 80s to the mid 80s. Thunderstorms likely Tuesday. That's the latest weather on the X. Currently, it's 81 degrees.
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1: And one of these, I don't even know if I want, I'm going to skip it. I don't want to talk about it. And the influencers. You see the influencers at the Open, the U.S. Open?
2: I did not, but...
1: These people are, these people are, you know, when you hear people say, you're the reason this country's effed up or whatever, you're, these influencers, that's the real reason the country's effed up. We have
2: so
1: too
2: what
1: many,
2: happened?
1: They're staging photos and they're pissing people off and they got to kick them out. And they're just, it's like, you don't, you're not a real person. You're not, no one cares about you. You're not even a real thing. You're just a you're a carbon copy of another human being. You disgust me.
2: So they...
1: These influencer people.
2: Yeah, they were.
1: It's just a bunch of bitches out there trying to take selfies for the gram.
2: And then they had to stop playing or something.
1: Yes, in the U.S. Open, they're trying to have a friggin' tennis match, and these idiots are out there with their bobbleheads bouncing around.
2: Oh, it's a light. Is that what it was?
1: Yes, they got the stupid light.
2: And then
1: don't let these people in.
2: And then it
1: stop them at the
2: affected
1: gate.
2: The play of the actual athletes.
1: Stop them at the gate.
2: Because there's a spotlight in their face.
1: What do you think is going to happen when you let these people in? They're going to do what they do, and that's what they do. They're annoying. Just don't let them in the first place. Get rid of them.
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